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2: We are changing lives. 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
4: 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Oh, my God, I'm shaking. 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
4: 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Oh, Tommy, this is absolutely incredible. Oh, my, I actually can't. I never win anything.
3: Well, please. Guess what, Amber? You've just won. You're good.
4: $10,000. 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
9: Hi there, it's Amanda Myler with your news update. The suspected killer of 5-year-old Kumanjayi little baby in the Northern Territory has been charged with murder and 2 counts of sexual assault. 47-year-old Jefferson Lewis will appear in Darwin local court this week. Here is Northern Territory Police Commissioner Martin Dole.
10: It's deeply distressing, not only for the family, but for the wider community. This is a horrific event and a horrific set of circumstances, and our thoughts remain strongly with the family, also with the community, as everyone processes the impact of these horrific events.
9: Meantime, 11 people have been arrested over alleged rioting and looting in Alice Springs on Thursday night following Lewis's arrest. In other news today, a 32-year-old man speaking with police after the deaths of 3 people in Sydney's southwest overnight. It's alleged the man knew the victims who were at a home in Rosemeadow. And the government isn't ruling out extending the cut to the fuel excise, although it would likely be decided after this month's budget's handed down.
0: Clean clothes, a warm shower, a conversation. 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
9: Bronco Tony Stannis could be in real strife with the judiciary for elbowing in Brisbane's loss to the Roosters at Allianz Stadium. He was placed on report late in that game. Here is Bronx captain Paddy Carrigan.
11: Tony's play is aggressive. I know he wouldn't have meant to do any harm, and to be honest, I didn't even see it until after the game. So You know, we play a hard, fast game. He made a mistake, I'm sure he'll own that.
9: First up today, it is the Knights hosting the Bunnies. And F1 at Miami Grand Prix Mercedes. Kimi Antonelli's taken a third straight pole for the season. Aussie Oscar Piastri's in seventh.
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14: Today on the Darling Downs, a possible shower with a top of 22 tonight, down to 13, and tomorrow, partly cloudy with a high of 23. 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
5: Hi there, it's Amanda Myler with your news update. Police have charged 47-year-old Jefferson Lewis over the murder of 5-year-old Kumanjayi little baby in the Northern Territory. Lewis will appear in Darwin local court this week, also facing two counts of sexual assault. 11 people have been arrested over alleged rioting and looting in Alice Springs following Lewis's arrest on Thursday night. Here is Detective Acting Superintendent Michael Alderman.
6: The behaviour is absolutely atrocious and essentially it's criminalistic, it's outright looting. The businesses involved have suffered extensive monetary loss, stock loss.
5: In other news, police are investigating the deaths of three people in Sydney's southwest overnight. They are speaking with a 32-year-old man allegedly known to the victims. And the Labor government hasn't ruled out extending the cut to the fuel excise. It's expected to be looked at after this month's budget.
7: No one chooses diabetes, but it takes just 1 minute to check your risk. 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
5: The Knights are hosting the Bunnies to kick off your Sunday of NRL footy. Newcastle welcomes back a stack of players, including Kalen Ponga. It'll be his first game since round two. Teammate Phoenix Crosland's keen to see Ponga return.
8: He's our best player and he's our captain, so it's good to have him back. And he's been training really well this week. He looks fresh, he looks fit, so hopefully he goes out there and scores four tries and we get the win. So it'll be good to have him back.
5: Also on today, it's the Sharks v West's Tigers, and the round wraps up tonight with the Panthers taking on the Seagulls.
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4: Hit weather.
10: Mostly cloudy for the rest of today on the Darling Downs. Tonight, down to 13. And tomorrow, mostly fine with a high of 23. 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
1: 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I know you're probably thinking, Somber, that's a good thing. 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
3: Yeah, look, the experience would be amazing. 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
3: Hi there, it's Amanda Myler with your news update. Murder charges have been laid over the death of 5-year-old Kumanjayi little baby in the Northern Territory. 47-year-old Jefferson Lewis will face court in Darwin this week on murder and two counts of sexual assault. A 32-year-old man's in custody after three family members died in an alleged attack overnight in Sydney's southwest. They were found inside a home at Rosemeadow. The family wasn't known to police. Here is Superintendent Grant Healy.
4: There's no firearms involved. Looking at some of the injuries, we suspect there might be more than one style of weapon. So we think that there's a bladed weapon involved, as well as some type of weapon that can create a blunt force injury.
3: And Donald Trump claims he's looking at a new Iranian proposal to end the war, while saying this about resuming strikes.
5: If they misbehave, if they do something bad, but right now, we'll see. But, you know, it's a possibility that could happen, certainly.
0: Clean clothes, a warm shower, a conversation. 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
3: An update out of the NRL Judiciary. Broncos centre Tony Staggs has been hit with a grade 2 charge for dangerous contact out of last night's loss to the Roosters. He's facing a 2-match ban, 3 for unsuccessfully challenging. His teammate Dean Mariner has undergone surgery after a serious thigh injury suffered in that same game. There is no word yet on how long he'll be out for. 3 games are scheduled for your Sunday of NRL footy, with the Knights Rabbitohs clash underway in Newcastle. Then it's the Sharks v West's Tigers and the Panthers taking on the Seagulls.
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6: Mostly cloudy for the rest of today on the Darling Downs. Tonight down to 13, and tomorrow

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2: 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You're in bed together, sexy time, 10-year anniversary, stroking the shoulders. 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
0: Bronte and Lakey, back Tuesday, May 5th.

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0: Thanks for hanging out. You've been with me, M. Tressiter. I'm on the way out of here. 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

0: 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Our biggest movie out at the moment, Devil Wears Prada 2. Joni, lucky thing, seen it.
1: The music in the second movie continued on from the first movie, which was really good. And Lady Gaga was in it as well.
0: The new Gaga track, yeah.
1: That was an unexpected one. I had no idea about that.
0: Yeah, she pops on the big screen and sings on the soundtrack with Doechii. This is Runway. And all I think about this when I hear it is Miranda strutting her stuff. I can turn a dance floor into a runway. Hey, this is your girl, Lady Gaga.
2: 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What's up, Doechii?
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1: 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Oh, and he'll wave. And I'll be in the middle of this sandwich of waves. Sorry, I'd rather him feel the weirdness and awkwardness of waving and having no one wave back.
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2: Thanks for joining your afternoon. My name is Ellie Angel, and I could really top off this weekend with your chance to win your share in $100,000. 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
2: 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All you need to do is keep it locked. 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We give out winning code words every hour on the hour. The next one happens at 5 o'clock. So stand by to join the winners list with this.
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0: 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Bronte and Lakey. 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In the morning. 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
10: Hey there, Stephen Zoyce with you. A 32-year-old man's been arrested following the deaths of 3 people believed to be from the one family in Sydney's southwest overnight. Emergency crews were called to a home in Rosemeadow just after 1:30 a.m. to find the bodies of 2 people, with a 3rd person later dying in hospital.
11: There's no firearms involved. Looking at some of the injuries, we suspect there might be more than one style of weapon.
10: That's Superintendent Grant Healy there. Police have charged Jefferson Lewis over the murder of 5-year-old Kumanjayi Little Baby in the Northern Territory. He's also facing 2 counts of sexual assault. Vision of rioting following Lewis's arrest on Thursday night has been released. NT Police Commissioner Martin Dole says so far 11 people have been arrested.
12: If people recognise people that are on that video, I would encourage them to come forward. It's plain and simple, this behaviour is criminal behaviour.
10: Canberra is not ruling out an extension to the fuel excise cut, but will assess the move again after this month's budget. And the start of tomorrow's F1 Grand Prix in Miami has been moved 3 hours earlier due to storms.
13: No one chooses diabetes, but it takes just 1 minute to check your risk. Visit the Diabetes Australia website and complete the Type 2 Diabetes Risk Calculator today.
10: Newcastle have held off Souths in an almighty thriller in the Hunter. The Knights snagging a 42 points to 38 win thanks to a last-second try save on Latrell Mitchell.
14: 15 seconds left. Played now, Walker. Sure!

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3: Hit weather.
4: Mostly cloudy for the rest of today on the Darling Downs. Tonight, down to 13. And tomorrow, mostly fine with a high of 23. And Listener knows what Aussie ears want to hear. 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
3: 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Oh. 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Oh, my God, I can fix my car and pay my rego. I've got a list a mile long. Like, the toilet was at the top, but it just keeps on coming.
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0: Yeah, we are back on for your Sunday night. Hello, guys. What's up? My name is Shawnee B. This is The Pulse, the place we bring in new music. We celebrate it. We speak to the artist behind it. And coming up on the show tonight, remember this guy, Jay Sean. So he just dropped a brand new single on Friday with a DJ producer from Australia, from Sydney. His name's Open Till Late. He's a legend. And we're going to get him in studio to talk about this new song he's been making with Jay Sean because it is a belter. Stick around. That's happening soon. Before we do, 3, 2, 1.
1: 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The music you need to hear. Everybody.
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0: Yeah, loading up 3 of the biggest tracks on the planet right now and playing them back to back to back. Now, when you hear this little intro here, I think you know what it is. I know you definitely do, Grace, don't you?
3: I am a huge Tame Impala fan, yeah. The past 11 years.
0: Wow. OG. Okay, well, this song, currently one of the biggest songs in the world, and then he went and got one of the artists from one of the biggest bands in the world, biggest K-pop group, Blackpink. I'm talking Jennie and Tame Impala teaming up for Dracula. This is number 3 tonight on your trending trio on The Pulse with Shawnee B.

0: Biggie Rexha, New Religion, number 2 on your trending trio on the polls.
1: These songs are trending. 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
2: The Pulse Trending Trio.
0: Yeah, lining up 3 of the biggest tracks in the world right now, playing them back to back to back. We're at number 1 with the biggest song in the world at the moment. I'm talking about Olivia Rodrigo's Drop Dead. So this is off the new album, You Seem Pretty Sad for a Girl So In Love, which is coming out June 12th. This is what the song is about.
3: I started writing this album at a time in my life where I was experiencing real romantic love for the first time. And so I was tasked with writing an album full of love songs, and I went back and I kind of listened to all of my favorite love songs throughout history, or throughout, you know, whatever, my Spotify playlist that I love. And I realized that the thing that I loved so much about them is not that they were really happy, but they had sort of an element of sadness or fear or melancholy or longing, and that's what kind of made them tug at your heartstrings so much, and that's what moved you so much. And so that was kind of the thing that I set out to do in this album, is I wanted to make a sad love song.
0: Just announced a tour overseas. Hopefully we get that tour in Australia sometime soon. Right now, number 1 on your trending trio tonight, Olivia Rodrigo, Drop Dead on The Pulse with Shaunie B. I know.

0: Right around the country, you're on The Pulse with Shawnee B. And right now, I've got a guest in the studio. He's a producer and DJ from Sydney who has just teamed up with the one and only Jay Sean. His name is...
1: Hey, it's Open Till Late on The Pulse with Shawnee B.
2: Hey, Sean, what's happening?
0: Hey, brother, good to have you here, man. Congratulations on everything.
1: Thank you so much.
0: You're a busy lad, aren't you?
1: I try to be, yeah.
0: Yeah, you're doing a bit, man. Congratulations on this song. It's a banger.
1: Thank you. Yeah. Thank you.
0: I played a few of your tracks on my show before. We did Sweat last year that came out.
1: I think it was last year. Oh, probably earlier this year. My brain's just...
0: I think it was late last year. But man, that was a banger. Yeah. Like, I remember when I heard that, I was like, there's something special about
1: Thanks
0: this song.
1: So much. Yeah, it's doing quite well.
0: It's doing quite well. But now you have this huge collab with Jay Sean, which I'm sure is a very...
1: Yes.
0: A real thing for you.
1: Yeah, yeah. It's crazy because I grew up on the guy. So
0: yeah, well, I mean, we all did. Hey, like, yeah. Just, I mean, he's got so many bangers.
1: Yeah, yeah.
0: I want to get into that in a minute. But you're from Sydney, right?
1: I'm from Sydney. Yes.
0: Yeah, from the west.
1: Yes.
0: Nice, bro.
1: Maryland.
0: Yeah, and you've been hustling for a long time, hey.
1: It's been about 20 years that I've been doing this.
0: Wow, man.
1: Yeah, show my age a bit.
0: I mean, you're still pretty young, and you're getting co-signs from artists like The Weeknd, Drake, and Jason Derulo. Tell me about that.
1: I was doing a bunch of these remixes on TikTok and that just went crazy viral. And then, Jason Derulo just hit me up in the DM saying, "You're dope," or something like that.
0: Wow.
1: And it was like The Weeknd shared one of my content pieces of a remix of his on his Instagram. So he downloaded it off TikTok and put it on his Instagram story.
0: Bro.
1: That was crazy for me because he's like my favorite artist.
0: That's insane.
1: Yeah, yeah.
0: And that's a lot of effort for an artist to reshare after you tag them in something is a big deal. But for the fact that he went to the effort to do that,
1: yeah,
0: that's insane.
1: That's what I was thinking. Yeah, yeah, yeah.
0: Wow, man. That's awesome. So cool. Congrats, bro.
1: Thank you so much. Yeah. I mean, it's just like you get so used to these little moments where at first it feels surreal and then you wish it could go further. Like, oh, come on, let's like work or blah, blah, blah. But then nothing really comes of it and you're like, oh man, just another one of those, eh? But to be honest, it is like one of those things that push you harder, and those moments it's finally this full circle. I finally got a nice big
0: absolutely bro, it'll all happen when it's meant to.
1: Yeah,
0: you know what I mean?
1: 100%.
0: Yeah, this is really cool. Well, let's talk about this new track, Hold On To Me. It is a banger, man. Jay Sean's on it. Tell me, how did this collab happen?
1: Well, funny story, I was working with Larissa Lambert.
0: I love Larissa.
1: She's killing it. She's absolutely killing it. Superstar, yeah. It's only a matter of time. She's going to take
0: off. I'm waiting. I mean, I saw Justin Bieber followed her on Instagram.
1: Oh, yeah.
0: And I was
1: crazy.
0: Like, far out. Like, she deserves this, man. Like,
1: 100%.
0: She's one of the greatest talents that Australia has.
1: Like, 100%.
0: I'm just waiting for her to blow up.
1: 100%. Yeah. So we did a sort of cover to Jay Sean's Ride It.
0: Which was a big hit with Regard a couple of years ago too.
1: He
0: sampled it, didn't he?
1: They have some legal troubles, by the way, but we won't get into
0: that.
1: No, it's still ongoing, but I can't say too much. As in Regard does.
0: Regard.
1: Yeah.
0: Because we smashed that version on the radio.
1: Oh yeah, it was a hit.
0: Yeah.
1: It was a banger. Not many people knew the original prior to that.
0: The original's so good too.
1: It's amazing, yeah. I blasted that so often.
0: But
1: we did a sort of cover to it and she put it on socials and it sort of did its thing, took off a little bit. Jay Sean's team, like the management, etc., heard it and they're like, oh, you guys should collab and get Jay Sean to feature on this. And blah, blah, blah. He loved the beat that I did, like the kind of my take on it. And then from there, it was just sort of natural events that led up to him hitting me up and said, oh, can you send me some stuff and blah, blah, blah. And then now I'm sort of managed by his, I'm half managed by his manager.
0: Oh, wow.
1: So Jeremy, yeah. So he's my like

0: a America kind of manager, and then I have Jalal here.
1: Wow, bro.
0: But I've also got my own album coming out.
1: Oh, nice.
0: So that's going to have like Sweat.
1: Yeah.
0: All the kind of bangers on there. But
1: How many tracks?
0: I'm actually still trying to decide because I'm like, should I add an intro? Should I not add an intro? Yeah. You know, so I'm just kind of in that final stages.
1: Cool, bro. That's exciting.
0: Yeah.
1: That's sick. Did you hear The Weeknd the other day? He debuted that new song with
0: Anita.
1: Yeah,
0: Rio?
1: With Anita. Yeah. Yeah. Rio.
0: So good.
1: I'm excited about
0: it. I'm excited for him to come back because I thought he was gone.
1: So did I. Well, because he was going to change his name. Like, I thought he was going to go by Abel or so. That was kind of the rumor. Yeah. I didn't even know he was still touring. And then the other day, those videos started popping up, and I'm like, okay, so he's still The Weeknd. He's still doing stuff
0: definitely.
1: Manifest that collab.
0: I know. I want it to happen.
1: I feel like it's going to happen, man.
0: Yeah.
1: That's exciting. Well, let's get this on now. This is the brand new single from Over Till Late, Hold On To Me, with Jay Sean, brother. Thank you so much for coming on The Pulse.
0: Thanks, bro.

0: right around the country. You are on the Pulse with Shawnee B for your Sunday night. DJ, give it to me now. Do it. You're listening to the Pulse. Yeah, and don't forget, you can slide into the old DMs anytime. The Pulse AU on Instagram. We'd love to hear from you guys. Shout outs, requests. Maybe there's music you think we need to be playing on the show. We'd love to hear from you. Coming up, I'm still not over Coachella from a few weeks ago, particularly Justin Bieber's performance. Demi, I know you are also on the same boat.
1: Yeah, I'm actually in the top 0.1% of players.
0: Oh, like listeners? Wow.
1: Yeah, on Spotify.
0: I love that. I think I'm up there too. I use Apple Music, so I'm not too sure, but I know I'm pretty high up. I'm going to do UConn for you. And then speaking of Coachella, Madonna and Sabrina Carpenter premiered this song a few weeks ago at Coachella. We got the studio version on Friday. Bring Your Love. Can you believe Madonna is back with Sabrina Carpenter? We'll play it for you next on the Pulse.
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0: for your Sunday night. You got the Pulse with Shawnee B, and it's time for this.
1: This is brand new.
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1: We got that sound.
0: Yeah, this is where we bring you a brand new track. We think it's going to blow up and become the next big thing. And let's be honest, with these two artists on the same song, it's definitely going to happen. I'm talking about Madonna and Sabrina Carpenter. Madonna, one of the biggest icons of all time, on a song with one of the biggest names in pop music right now. Now, they premiered this a few weeks ago at Coachella Live. Sabrina brought Madonna out as a surprise guest. We kind of knew it was going to happen. But the fact that they now have new music together. This is off Madonna's new Confessions 2 album, the sequel to her 2005 album, Confessions on the Dance Floor. Now, I know, Macy, you are a huge Sabrina fan, yeah?
3: I definitely am. Me and my sister both. We are massive fans. We absolutely love listening to it together when it first came out.
0: It's so good. Now, this is given massive Vogue vibes, one of Madonna's biggest hits. Obsessed. Let's do it right now. This is Madonna and Sabrina Carpenter. Bring your love. Your Pulse pick tonight on the Pulse with Shawnee B.

0: to.
1: Yeah, that is it for me tonight, guys. I am out of here. Back on your radio, same time next week, 6 p.m. In the meantime, if there is a track or an artist you think we need on the show, we'd love to hear from you guys. The Pulse AU on Instagram, slide into the DMs. Until then, have a great week. 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
10: 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My song, The Great Divide, is just something I'm really proud of and can't express how much gratitude I have to all of you guys for listening to it, for sharing it. 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
0: 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In the morning. 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
5: It's Fifi, Feb, and Nick's happy hour.
6: The best happy hour of the week, isn't it? Fifi, Feb, and Nick for your Friday evening. Hello, guys.
7: Hey. Hello. Happy. It's the happiest of happy hours when it's a Friday, isn't it? Let's be honest.
6: It's almost like, what are we doing here? But I'll tell you what we are doing here. A great hour ahead. Pretty lucky. 1 hour shift. Not bad, Fifi, Feb, and Nick. We have, your love of NBA, Michael Jordan, has been so, so big of late.
7: And I'm getting a step closer. My goal is Michael Jordan, but I'm getting a step. With this hour, we get a step closer to the greatness, the greatest Chicago Bull ever.
8: Well, who you got?
9: Exciting.
8: Horace Grant?
7: No, unfortunately.
9: Steve Kerr.
7: No, Pippen. I want
8: Pippen. You know what was sad?
7: I want Pippen into Jordan.
8: Fev would have hated this as a kid as well. NBA Jam, Jordan wouldn't sign his name over to the game. So when you played NBA Jam and you played as the Bulls... Yeah.
9: Why wouldn't he do that?
8: It was like Scottie Pippen and Luke, Bill Armstrong or something.
9: I think Luke Longley might have even been in there.
7: Why wouldn't Jordan do that?
8: Just didn't do it for the cash.
7: Not enough cash.
8: And then he didn't...
9: Because he just doesn't care.
8: He didn't sign it over to like NBA 2K08 or something, and then it was the biggest selling sports game ever.
7: See, people try to share videos with me or reels where he's not looking like the nicest man in the world. I'm not buying it yet.
8: You don't get six rings being a good bloke.
6: No. Yeah, it's true. Hey, up next though, Fee, you were telling us about an injury this time yesterday that you sustained via an earring to the neck.
7: Yep, could have been very serious.
6: But we do have a big update for you on that, and someone wants to help you out on the other side of this.
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4: Yeah, great song on your Friday evening right across Australia. It is Fifi, Feb and Nick.
5: Now, yesterday, you remember I told you I was very concerned about my health.
6: Yeah, you're okay.
5: Because I'm wearing an earring with a post, a metal post at the back, and I lent my shoulder, you brushed my ear with your shoulder and the post, Fev, went into the back of my ear. And I remember I screamed.
6: You nearly,
5: and then I kept going, Fev, look, what's happening? And you're like, nothing. And I felt like there was blood. It was so painful. For the rest of the day, I couldn't chew food. The excruciating pain. And then we got James Blake to use his ChatGPT friend, who was very alarmist.
7: That sounds properly concerning, James.
5: Oh.
7: So she punctured her neck with an earring post and then lost the ability to chew and felt facial paralysis a few minutes later. She should get medical attention right away. A puncture wound to the neck followed by neurological symptoms like that. Don't wait on this one.
5: It was alarming.
6: He was very serious. But I feel like with James's AI chatbot or whatever the hell that was, it's always alarming when he asks questions about his health.
5: Is it like him? Does it channel you?
8: Yeah.
4: I'm freaking out over here, James. Worst case scenario.
5: But my mum said yesterday, what's going on with your neck? Because she obviously heard it and panicked. Yeah. It sorted itself out. I think it did obviously hit a nerve.
6: Mm.
5: And then earlier today, Fev, you said, oh, what's this mole on my back?
6: Yeah,
5: and I had a look at this. It's not a mole. It's like a blood blistery thing.
6: You know that big red thing I got on my back?
4: Mm.
6: And we tried to scan it.
5: Well, I was trying to take photos of it to then put it through some AI digital thing to figure out if that was a scary.
6: And they don't know what it is. They thought it was Mars. They're like, is that another planet? What is that thing?
5: I think any doctors or medical professionals.
4: Don't ask James is one. Oh, that'll freak out if that's all your back.
6: James's one will say, you're going to die.
4: Yeah, it's over already. Yeah.
5: But any medical professionals will be saying to us, please don't use Google or AI to diagnose yourself. See a professional. Hi, Danny.
9: Hi, guys. How are you?
6: G'day,
5: Good,
6: Dan.
5: Danny, have you used Google or AI to try to diagnose yourself?
9: Yeah, I've actually used my MRI scans in the past. I've uploaded some, screenshots and said, what can you see in these images? And they've come back with a really detailed report.

0: support, which I found really good. It was very reassuring, you know, when you're waiting for your doctor to call you back.
1: Yeah. That's annoying when that happens.
0: Yeah, I know. And then even last week, my son had like a bit of a bumpy rash on his skin. So I took a photo, uploaded it to ChatGPT and said, you know, what is this? And it came up with a couple of different, you know, solutions. So yeah, I found it quite useful.
2: Wow. Yeah, see, I thought it can be.
1: I think now it's got more accurate.
2: Yeah, but still.
1: I know. Because when Nick did his, when you had that rash.
3: Wasn't a rash, it was a skin cancer.
1: Well, yeah. That's mate, Luke just got over it, mate. You can
3: it was a skin cancer.
2: What have you gone to the doctor about what's going on under your eye?
1: Your pink eye.
3: No, I haven't.
1: Let's scan little, that.
3: Should we scan that?
2: Yeah, I think that.
1: How long since Heggy left? 2 weeks?
3: No, it's been, I reckon, almost 2 weeks.
1: Yeah. Well, I know.
2: Yvonne. Oh, no. Hi, Yvonne.
4: Hi.
2: Hi. Have you used AI for medical advice?
4: I did. I had some chest pain, which I knew in my head was indigestion, but I just thought I would get onto ChatGPT, see what she had to say, and she was really concerned, said that I should call paramedics, and she would stay with me until they arrived.
2: And what happened?
4: Well, I knew it was indigestion, so I didn't call paramedics.
1: Lucky AI stayed with you.
2: Oh, knowing it's...
3: Just gaslighting the AI.
1: I got this issue that I keep getting, and it's my left arm, and it's something happens to it. And it's if I, like, have a bit too much, like, wine, like I don't know if it's the heat from the wine. You know when you get hot when you have wine?
2: Have wine.
1: Yeah.
5: Drink responsibly?
1: No, it's like... No, I'm just saying. It'd be one glass. Yeah. It's like a certain... And my arm gets hot, and I'm like, what the hell's this? And then I Googled it, and I didn't like what I was reading, so I just deleted it.
3: Okay.
1: And kept...
2: It's probably a way to handle things, isn't it?
1: Yeah. Well, you just
2: block them out.
1: Yeah.
2: Yep.
3: Yeah.
1: Seriously.
2: Now, Nathan, I was going to say James Blake's osteo, but my osteo too, actually, because I stole him. I stole him off you.
1: You stole my dentist.
2: Yeah, I know. Hey, Val.
3: Hey.
2: Hi, Nath.
6: Thanks for having me on.
2: That's good. I haven't seen you since you sorted out my lower back issue.
6: Yes. I saw you maybe last year, Fee, and
2: yes,
6: then
2: I
6: see
2: out.
6: James more regularly.
2: Almost too regularly, wouldn't you say, Nathan?
1: What's wrong with this bloke?
3: He's not an AFL player. He's going to an osteo all the time for.
6: We keep him. I keep him. You know, keep him in shape
2: busy.
6: And his body moving the way it should be.
2: Yes, you do a wonderful job, Nathan. Now, did you hear what happened with my earring post?
6: I did. Yes. I've had a listen. And it sounds like, I'll give you a little bit of a rundown of what possibly could have occurred. So it sounded like, obviously, you know, you hit your head on Bev's shoulder.
2: Yeah,
6: and then
2: big
6: subsequent
2: shoulder.
6: To that, the earring has sort of then pressed in behind your ear. Yeah. Now, it does sound like a pinched nerve. If we get a little bit more specific, we could be looking at the greater auricular nerve. Mm-hmm. Now, this particular nerve stems from the upper part of the neck, C23. It then sort of runs behind the ear and then sort of travels into the jaw area. Now, with the compression from the earring, that can then give you quite acute sort of sharp pain.
2: Yes. That's what it was.
1: Could she end up in a wheelchair?
6: Unlikely.
2: The pain's gone.
1: No.
2: The pain's gone. Does that mean it's sorted itself out, Nath?
6: Yes and no. Yeah. So normally with these, if they're quite acute, they can settle, you know, within 24 hours or within a couple of days. So I would say most likely it's resolved.
2: But are you suggesting I should come and see you to check?
6: Always not a bad idea just to get a check.
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0: It's called Fifi Fev and Nick's Happy Hour, and we take that pretty seriously. Fifi
1: Fev and Nick. Toowoomba's
0: Hit 100.7.
2: Yeah, great song right across Australia. How good is that? Fifi Fev and Nick for your Friday evening. The weekend is here.
3: Team that needs a spark, come down and admire.
4: Yeah, we need the Febblink out there.
3: Feb kicking snags really
5: at Ealing
3: Park.
5: Yes, we want to get out there and help struggling local footy teams. Like last year, the Masala Tigers, after not winning a game in 3 years, with the help of Brendan Favola and Guy Sebastian, they won their first game, and that is what we are hoping to do for the Ealing Park Sharks. It's all happening May 16.
6: Don't write off your pump-up speech and your cheering, Fee.
7: Yeah, the cheering.
6: That, the cheering also probably got them over
5: the line. I do
6: get
5: very passionate. But even to see the crowd, Tigers, they were getting a handful of people maybe watching.
7: Parents
5: thousands
7: watch.
5: Turned up. The kiosk sold out. It's actually what it does for the club itself.
7: Yeah. I remember speaking to some of the players, and they were like, the dew was still on the ground, the mist was on the ground because we played an early 9 o'clock game. And we had to get there at like 7 o'clock or quarter past 7. And there was already people there. And one of the boys said to me, goes, man, there's so many people outside. There was about 40 people. I go, what do you mean? They go, my mum and dad have stopped coming to watch. That's how bad we are. And I'm like, oh, God, this is grim.
5: So you are joining Ealing Park Division 5 thirds competition. 0 wins last year, 18 losses. You're about to meet one of your teammates, Xavier. Are you there, Xavier?

0: Yes, I am. Nice to meet you guys.
1: X-Man.
2: Nice to meet you. Xavier, how dire are things down there for your club, your team?
0: Oh, it's been a step above hell, basically. We, since they've walked in there and the place is on fire, you know, electricity's barely running. We're barely clothing ourselves, to be honest.
1: Hey, Zabe, I can fix one thing. I can fix the electricity. I'll bring electricity onto the field, Boxy. Now, this X-Man's a captain of the reserves, but he's also well known for his pre-game speeches. That's Fifi's job, X.
2: No, X, I'm very happy to, you are a great orator.
1: Obviously not.
2: And no, he
0: not
2: is.
0: Really. I think we probably need a fresh voice. I mean, whatever I'm saying, it's clearly
1: not working.
0: Yeah. doesn't even get half the blokes there on time, to be honest. So I think, definitely go with Fifi.
1: He could not sound more defeated.
3: Hey, X, I heard you're in charge of the fines at the club. Who'd you have to fine last week? And what for?
0: So last week we had I installed him as my vice captain in the Reds. I think he's a brave young man, a leader amongst men. And I played seniors last week. We looked up on the ground probably late in the game, and he's out there and he's got a piece of bread in his hand. He's feeding the birds on the oval.
3: feeding birds during the game.
0: Yeah, Feathers, you're an animal lover. There'll be birds there at least. They've always been there regardless of the result.
2: What did you fine him for feeding birds during the game?
0: Yeah, look, we can't have that. We've got to have some sort of decorum and professionalism there.
2: We don't
0: ask for much.
1: Are we feeding them snags, mate?
0: Oh, we hope so. We just, some days we love even just one goal as a team. So,
2: what position are you playing?
0: When I'm playing seniors, Div 5, but yeah, the reserves are even lower down. We're Div 7. We barely communicate with each other down there. So,
1: just to paint a picture, you've made this real grim, mate, which is great. I can't wait to get there next week. You've played 100 games. You're a 100-game player, veteran. How many of those have you lost?
0: I've lost probably 95%, and I'm an Essendon supporter.
3: And a Bombers supporter.
0: Guys, there was one time that I doubled up. So I doubled up a fair bit, and I'll be doing everything to pressure the coach into picking me to play with Fev. But I doubled up, and then I watched Essendon play. The combined loss in that day was about 630 points. That's where the defeat comes from, but it's going to turn around, so we're pretty happy about that.
1: I want him to be happy.
2: I know. Fev, there's never been more pressure on you to win
1: X.
2: a game.
1: I know.
2: This is serious now.
3: I thought the underdogs that we spoke to had sad stories. this is way worse.
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1: Hey, I'm Katie's left ear. 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
8: Yeah, Friday evening, been a massive day. Hope you are ready for the weekend. We are Fifi Fev and Nick and Fee. Plans for the weekend? You watching The Last Dance once again?
9: Yes, I will again. I'm up to round three.
8: Round three.
10: Why don't you watch the NBA playoffs?
9: Yeah, I could do that.
10: Yeah.
9: Sort of have to understand how the game works first.
8: And Michael Jordan's not playing anymore. Yeah. But Fee, we are getting a step closer. You have requested him on the show. He doesn't do interviews. You don't care, though. You want him on the show. Mm. However, up next, we're getting close. A Chicago Bull can guarantee will be on the show after this.
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2: Yeah, great song for your Friday evening. Weekend's here. Fifi Fevenick hanging out with you. It is the happy hour.
3: Boys, you'd agree I am now the world's number one Chicago Bulls fan. I love the Bulls. I'm obsessed with the Chicago Bulls. Yes, MJ23 all the way. It's a new love, a passion for Michael Jordan. But I am all about the Bulls, so it gives me great pleasure to welcome to the show an actual Chicago Bulls player. This is the youngest player in NBA history to record a triple-double. He joins Michael Jordan and Scottie Pippen as the only Bulls player to have seasons with at least 1,000 points, 500 rebounds, and 500 assists. Please welcome this champion, Josh Giddey.
4: Oh, yes.
5: And I'll tell
6: you
5: what.
6: I'm flattered. Good to talk to you guys.
5: Great. Josh Giddey is great for your multi. Just put him in for a triple-double.
3: You are an actual Chicago Bull. Josh, what does that feel like to be part of one of the greatest NBA clubs ever?
6: Yeah, it's pretty special. When I got traded there, I probably didn't realize how big of a club it was globally until I started playing there. And obviously, we lead the league in attendance every year, so our crowd is always sold out. Wow. The Bulls are such a global brand, and obviously with Jordan, Scottie Pippen, and what they did in those championships back in the 90s. So, yeah, it's a very special place to play.
3: Josh, you should watch The Last Dance. It's an amazing documentary. You'll really see.
5: I'm pretty sure he would have watched it.
4: Yeah.
5: He lives it. Sorry, Josh. Fee, she went away to Bali, and on the way home, she forgot to download all her shows. And then the only thing that was on the back of the seat was The Last Dance. And now she's watched it twice. And she just realized how good Jordan was.
6: Yeah, no, he's a superstar, and he's the best to ever play basketball. So,
3: the GOAT. Sure, are you saying Josh is the GOAT?
6: He's the GOAT.
5: Yep. Oh, what about LeBron? You play against LeBron. Come on, man, LeBron. Oh, you can't compare. I'm not going to ask you to compare him because it's
6: I only played against LeBron. I never played against Jordan. So, I'm sure a lot of people have different opinions on that.
5: Now, mate, it is playoffs time. Do you actually, I know you love the footy and you get in Tunners' box. You always love getting in Jam TV box. You're at the footy last night. Do you follow the playoffs now that you're not in them?
6: I still watch it. I don't like carve out time of the day to watch it, but if I'm not doing anything, I'll sit down and watch a game. But if the footy's on and the NBA's on, I'm definitely watching the footy. But I will, as the playoffs get deeper and deeper into it, I'll start watching more.
5: You'll start watching. Because your old mob, OKC, they're going for back-to-back.
6: Yeah. I reckon if I had to guess who's going to win it, I'd probably say Oklahoma, but you never know. I mean, the playoffs are looking pretty interesting right now with a bunch of teams winning games that you probably didn't think would, so I guess who knows.
3: Josh, who do you back in the AFL? Who's your AFL team?
6: I'd say I go for the Pies, but I really go to any game. Like, I couldn't care less who he's playing. There's a game on at the G or at Marvel, and I'm not doing anything. Me and my friends will all be there.
4: Yeah. You just go to the footy.
5: He loves the footy.
4: Grouse.
6: Oh, yeah. Doesn't matter who's playing, we go.
5: If you follow Josh on Instagram, all you see is just his feet in a box and the ground's there. He loves it. Hey, mate, when you like, we laugh about it and we talk about Jordan, Pippen, but what you've done this year in Chicago, you've passed Michael Jordan on the all-time triple-double list. Like, That is unbelievable. And in your career, you're 19th place ever. Like, that's astounding.
6: Yeah, no, so any time your name is mentioned with any type of player in history, it's pretty cool. But a guy like, obviously, Michael Jordan is probably on another level. So, yeah, as I said, it's very cool to be in conversations and in a sentence with a guy like that. But, I guess the game's different to how it was back then. So triple-doubles might be more of a common thing these days. But
5: no, don't say yourself short. Well,
4: and Fiat know about this. Fiat triple-double?
3: Is great. Hey, Josh, have you met Michael Jordan?
6: No, I haven't. I never have, no.
5: Yeah, she really wants to.
3: It's hard to meet, isn't it?
5: She really wants to meet him. I think she's in love with Michael Jordan. Now, mate, one of the other loves is poker. Now, we play poker together often. I didn't go on Friday. Apparently, you fleece the boys. They're not

0: real happy. You just really placed
1: them. Yeah, I had a good night. It doesn't always go like that, as you know, but yeah, I did have a good night the other one. But it's always fun getting back and getting to see familiar faces and guys that I don't get to see during the season and hang around and play some poker with.
0: I actually played basketball with your dad a couple of months ago.
1: He can still go. At least he thinks he can. I don't know how good he actually is.
2: We're pumped because tomorrow you've teamed up obviously with Puma, All-Pro Nitro 2s. They are out tomorrow. Wait to see him. And you get to catch up with you as well. You're going to be at Courtside on Sunday as well. That's right, mate.
1: Yeah, I'll be there. The shoe that we've been working on for a long time, it releases tomorrow at Courtside at 10 a.m. So, something very exciting. Obviously, it's been the watch for a long time. I've been playing in the shoe all year, and now people are starting to get their hands on it, my friends and family. But, yeah, it goes to the retail, to the public on Saturday morning at 10 a.m. at Courtside for the first time.
2: Josh Giddey, thank you so much for your time. Make sure you get your hands on a pair of the Puma All-Pro Nitro 2s out tomorrow, like you said, 10 a.m. Thanks for your time, Josh.
1: No problem, guys. Thanks for having me.
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6: 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Jesus Christ. God, I was right. You see? Yes, young sir.
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3: 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In the morning. 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
3: Right across Australia for your Friday evening. It is Fifi, Fev and Nick. Hope you had a beautiful day. Hope you had a beautiful week. I tell you what, we had a massive week.
4: Yeah, we have. This week was so much fun. I think we should relive it with our Fifi, Fev and Nick bulletin. Take it away, Alexandra Bryant.
5: Good evening. I'm Alexandra Bryant and this is the Fifi, Fev and Nick bulletin. Summer is well and truly gone, but the argument happening in Australia is, do we need to change the timings of our seasons to match our climate?
6: The seasons have shifted. They must have. Like, it's a subtle shift.
7: Yeah, it's still summer.
8: No, but it is nice.
6: I know, but then the autumn leaves have kicked in. They're autumn trees. I'm in love with trees, flowers.
7: Could be my most hated thing.
6: What?
7: When we're driving, kids are on their iPads, we've got music in,
6: and
7: or the headphone.
6: There's such beauty
7: around
6: you.
7: And there's just picturesque. Have a look outside. They don't care.
6: Gee, I don't know whether I'm becoming just really boring, but I drive along now and I just say to the girls, look at the trees, look at those colours.
7: Yes.
6: Yeah, that is boring.
7: Yeah,
5: to movie news, the long-awaited sequel to The Devil Wears Prada is in cinemas with the return of Meryl Streep as the boss from hell, shining the spotlight on workplace behaviour across the country.
6: We were in a meeting the other day with Mad Mando.
7: When you say, like, just a meeting, it was actually a quite serious meeting. We were all in there. She was getting quite fired up and talking about some stuff, and I'm going, geez, hang on, we're in for the fight here. Mando had brought her dog in. The dog, Mando's going, like, she's got the Uzis out. She's like,
6: she was on a roll.
7: She was on a real roll. And I look over at Barkley, and Barkley is eating his doodle.
6: Okay. Yeah.
8: Putting on his own lipstick.
7: Putting on his, yeah.
5: In New York crime news, Australian-themed bar Old Mates has been part of a high-profile theft. Owner Andy Lee, not happy.
6: Great to have you back in the studio.
9: Here you are, Fief.
7: I want to talk about your pub, Old Mates.
9: Oh, yes. two weeks ago, our Australian Woman's Weekly cover got stolen.
8: I saw this.
9: And we had footage of them, and we were like, if the person brings it back, we don't want to shame anyone. If the person brings it back, $8 schooners for all of May. It came back in this morning.
6: Get out!
9: Yes. Wow. So $8 schooners for everyone. I'm worried now we're going to have...
7: People are just going to steal stuff.
9: Steal stuff and get cheaper beer.
5: The rise of country music is changing the landscape of pop culture and even affecting the fashion world.
7: So I just put a photo up of myself and him standing in our country and western quarter with... And he's never looked more feminine.
6: I'm actually crying.
10: No, do you know what I did?
7: I don't know what you did.
10: I've got my legs, unfortunately, crossed. Oh, I've tucked my shirt in.
6: You look like one of the Tiger King's husbands.
10: Do I delete it?
6: I can't.
5: Channel 7 is prepping for its return of highly successful reality show, Farmer Wants a Wife.
6: Give us one of your best farm stories, Pen.
11: Dad got a new horse, so he wanted us to try it out. Bucked me off and I went through the chicken coop and landed on a heap of chooks.
7: Pen, is that what us farmers call pig rooting?
11: Yeah, I was going to say that.
7: We were in a chooker one time, we were riding horses, and it pig rooted me straight into a tree.
8: Well, you rode a horse into work this morning, just so you learn nothing.
5: And finally this week, the NBL season may be off, but the NBA season is well and truly underway in the States.
6: I want to talk about this, guys. We've gone viral. We're blowing up in the States. Actually, it's a bit hot. Hang on. It's a bit hot in here. It's a bit warm in the studio. Now.
7: God. Fee's taken off her R&B Fridays jacket and has a Michael Jordan 23 t-shirt on.
8: Fev, what I'm worried about is, Fee, there's no way you've bought one Michael Jordan bit of how many items of clothing?
6: Just see how the week rolls out.
5: That's it from the newsroom. For more Fifi, Fev and Nick, grab the podcast on the Listener app. And as Nick always says...
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3: 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No Bickmore today, though.
4: No, Bickers has been without a voice all week, so we have no Bickmore today, but that is not stopping us. We had a great chat with Andy Lee a bit earlier. You were going to hear that a bit later on in the show, including him get more vulnerable than I've ever heard him be before. But also, we have 100K payday coming up at some point during the show. One lucky listener.

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0: Missed it the other afternoon? No worries. Here's the best bits. All over Toowoomba, it's Hit 100.7. Yes. Carrie and Tommy.
1: Carrie is away today, so we got Loz Barry filling in.
2: Yes, you can hear Loz on this very network tonight. Are you pulling a double shift today?
3: I am. 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
2: Yes.
3: Really? 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
2: you went to go with network.
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2: Station. 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
3: I mean, it's 6 hours of radio I'm doing today.
2: That is a lot. That is
3: I'm
2: a lot.
3: Sorry, everyone.
2: What's going on in your world?
3: Well, the other night, right?
2: Yeah.
3: I'm sitting on the couch with my dog, Noni, and I hear this around the room.
2: Just to paint the picture, you've got a little, is it a French greyhound?
3: Italian.
2: Damn it, I always get it wrong. It's the, loves a croissant though, and it does throw me off when I see Noni with a croissant.
3: Yeah, but he does love him.
2: Yeah.
3: It
2: also, I often misgender Noni, and I'm sorry.
3: And people do, but he's got a very feminine energy, and he's okay with it.
2: Yeah.
3: Yeah.
2: Yeah.
3: And he's got a girl's name.
2: Yes.
3: Yeah.
2: I'd love that I was picking up nothing but aura and energy, but I'm like, no, it is the lady's
3: name. It's mainly the name.
2: Yeah.
3: But yes, we're sitting on the couch and we hear this, and I look up, and I'm not exaggerating. There was a cockroach, like a flying cockroach, which I thought were mythical. Until the other night.
2: What do you mean? It actually has wings.
3: It was flying around my house, and it was about the size of my palm.
2: I don't think cockroaches fly, Loz.
1: Yeah, some of
3: them
1: do.
3: I'm telling you.
2: Do they?
3: Yes.
1: Yeah, and it's so full on.
3: They are, and they just fly into the walls, and they're on. It was like the size of a small frog. It was huge.
2: So does this mean a cockroach at some point has done it with some kind of insect, like a dragonfly or something?
1: No, I think there must be two kinds, because some of them don't fly.
3: Because under that weird little armor thing at the back, they've got wings sometimes.
2: Are you sure it's not a cicada?
3: Well, I've had a cicada in my house before. No, this was a cockroach.
2: Let's not brag about all the pests that you've had in your house.
3: Please.
2: I've had rats.
3: Well, I have to leave.

0: the door open for Noni, so it's just a free-for-all. I have geckos living in there. Dude. The whole thing. Yeah. No. I'm clean, I promise. Anyway.
1: It sounds it.
0: I was very calm and I said, well, this can't be happening right now. Mm. So I got the Mortine and I sprayed that thing and he died. And then but he went into my linen cupboard, right? And he's just
1: dead. We went dead. Into your living.
0: He crawled cupboard. Under there and he died in there. And I opened the door and he was dead. And I was like, all right, well, that's a job for another day. And I just shut the door.
1: Yeah.
0: And he's still in there, right? Yeah. So that's a pretty easy task because all I need to do, I'm not picking him up, but I'm going to flick him out the front door.
1: Yeah.
0: Right?
1: Yeah.
0: That'll take me 2 seconds.
1: Yeah.
0: How long do you reckon it's going to take me to do that?
1: I reckon a year.
0: Probably. Oh, it'll probably be there until I move out, I say.
1: I only say this. And yeah. And they're just the same linen in there.
0: Yeah.
1: You go in and the cockroach has just made itself, tucked itself up neat in bed.
0: That's actually his house now. Yeah. My slow cooker's in there. He's fine. He's like, he's got it all under control. But I want to know on 131060, what is the small task that took you ages to complete and then you were like, why was that an issue?
1: I love this because I mean, I still do it.
0: Mm-hmm.
1: But back in the day, I lived in a share house with my brother and it can only be described in flattering terms as a crack house.
0: Yeah.
1: And when we had to move out, the agent came to inspect it and said, hey, the back door doesn't open. And I said, I know.
0: Yeah.
1: And she said, how long has it been like that? And I said, 2 years. And she said, how do you get out into the backyard? I said, oh, it's easy. And I thought she was actually asking, I want to get out into the backyard. So I said, it's easy. You just open the window and you climb through the window and then you're in the backyard.
0: Right.
1: And she goes, what do you mean? And I said, oh, so there's a little lock thing on the window and you push that open and then you can climb out into the backyard.
2: Yeah.
1: I thought she didn't, this idiot doesn't understand how to open a window. She'll never get outside at this rate.
0: No.
1: And she goes, why didn't you bring this up? And I was like, oh, the window works.
0: Yeah.
1: I think if the window stopped working, I'd bring it up. But same thing. So, I didn't even have to fix it. No. I could have just said to the agent, hey, the rental that I'm in, the door ceases to work. Can you please fix it?
0: It's like when you have clothes in the back of your car. I will drive around for years with clothes for the charity bins until I had them back there for years. My car got broken into. They stole the clothes. Problem solved. I was like, thank you.
1: Thank you for cleaning my car at a very expensive rate.
0: Yes.
1: Sorry, thank you for cleaning your car now. I still have, when was Halloween?
0: October.
1: So I still have an inflatable hippo costume in the back of my car.
0: Hey, that'll come in handy.
1: I know. I'm close enough to the next one. 131060, how long have you left an easy-to-do task? Yep. Give us a call.
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That's when I knew that your heart was scarring. Friends to lovers need a part to star in. Like, wait, babe, let me

0: 100.7's Carrie and Tommy. The best bits.
1: What is the task that you left undid?
2: Yeah, an easy task because I had a giant flying cockroach in my house the other day, which I killed, and he crawled under into my linen cupboard, and that is where he'll remain until I move out of my house.
1: Yeah. How often do you change your linen?
2: Weekly.
1: So are you getting the linen over the corpse of
2: Well, he's just on the floor. I actually had to make sure he was still there today because I was worried, what if he was pretending to be dead?
1: Yeah.
2: But he's still there.
1: Amassing the troops.
2: Yeah.
1: And planning revenge. You open the door and you've just got all these
2: all
1: winged.
2: Of them? Yeah. Don't. Oh my God.
1: Loz, who you got?
2: Annie.
3: Hello.
2: Hi, Annie. Is there a task you've been putting off?
3: Well, yes. In 2023, I had my will sent. I started my will, and then I had a car nearly wiped me out on the Omeo Highway

0: from Mitter, so I thought I better finish it, and I did that just Tuesday. So it's all signed, sealed, and delivered. So
1: well done, Annie.
2: Nothing like a near death to kick your ass into gear.
0: It took a near death. Yes, it did.
1: Annie, you're okay?
0: I'm fine. It came drifting around the corner, and all I said was, "Oh, beep, beep, beep."
1: Mm-hmm. Yeah.
0: And I'm surprised he didn't sideswipe me, and I've got great reflexes. And if it hit me, I'd either be in the morgue or the hospital, and all my ice cream would have melted. So I would have been super annoyed.
1: It would have been a pain in the ass.
2: My life, but not the ice cream.
1: Please.
0: Yeah, but I heard the car come drifting, and I've got the footage on my car camera, and it's coming straight at me.
1: Whoa.
2: Oh, my gosh. That's frightening. So,
1: Annie, I'm glad you're okay. I do have a question about the will, because it's been 3 years from when you started to when you completed. Had anything changed in that time? Like, was there anyone you went back and went, nah, actually, I don't want you to have anything?
0: No, it's just all my three kids.
2: Yeah.
1: Good on you, Annie.
2: So, have a will, but,
0: yeah, so I thought I'd better just do it, because if, you know, someone does wipe me out next time.
1: Yes.
2: Yeah, good call.
1: I haven't had a drifting incident like Annie, so I do not have a will yet. Do you have a will?
2: No. What am I going to?
1: I feel like I know this doesn't make sense, and obviously, yada, yada, yada, you should have a will.
2: Yeah.
1: But, like, I feel like if I do it, I'm going to die the next day.
2: Me too.
1: Yeah.
2: It's like Murphy's Law. Is that Murphy's Law?
1: I'll look up Murphy's Law quickly. If you finish your will, you'll die.
2: Yeah.
1: Well done, Loz. G'day, Jennifer.
3: Hi, how are you going?
1: Yeah, good. What's the task that has not yet been done?
3: So about a year ago, I wanted to paint my kitchen. So I bought a sample little pot thing from Bunnings. I did a little sample on one of the cupboard doors and never got to it. And I just finished it last weekend.
2: Well, at least you finished it.
1: Yeah, I'm impressed.
3: Yeah. So, but now I've got the handles that I haven't done. I want to change the color of them. So that's another thing. That
1: Jennifer,
2: that's 10 years.
1: You've got years for that. Don't worry. Does that mean you went, so did you go a year just having a little patch of a different color?
3: Yes. Like one patch of a different color. And everyone kept saying, what is that on your cupboard door? I'm like, oh, that's just a sample of the color that I want. So.
1: And then, Jennifer, now that you've painted the rest, do you have one patch that's slightly more faded that's the year-old paint?
3: No. Actually, no. It's actually looks good. Like,
1: well done.
3: Yeah. So I'm pretty proud of myself.
1: Yeah, good on you, Jennifer.
2: Yeah. I reckon there'd be a lot of houses with just random little patches on the walls of like, I'll get back to that.
1: When I was young, I thought, I was still living at home, and I thought, you know, I'm 19, it's time I pull my weight around the house. And I often, mum and dad, I said, I'll paint the inside of the house because they wanted to get it painted. And I painted the where you came in, like before the hallway, this tiny little room thing. I painted that. And I'm like, painting sucks. It's so hard.
2: Yeah.
1: And that only, so nearly 20 years, that stayed a different color to the rest of the house.
2: But when did you move out? Because that's on your parents.
1: 21, 22.
2: Yeah, that's on them.
1: Yeah.
2: You washed your hands of that.
1: They shouldn't have hired me in the first place, to be fair. Any kind of background checks, they should have spoken to my parents first.
2: Yes.
1: And my parents would have told them that I'm unreliable and certainly not fit to paint a house.
2: Exactly.
1: Go, Loz.
2: Molly, what little task have you been putting off?
4: For about 3 years, we did not change our front porch lights.
2: Mm-hmm.
4: My partner is a baker, so he gets up at 3 o'clock in the morning. Ooh. And he has had multiple trips down the steps. none of them making us go to Bunnings to get the lights. And when we did, it took us 2 minutes.

0: change.
1: Yeah.
2: Yeah. But he'd be tired. And you're probably tired as well, Molly.
0: Oh, yeah. We have three kids. So lots of trips down the steps, lots of late nights coming in and, you know, trying to figure out which key we're trying to put in the door and all do that sort of stuff. And yeah.
2: Molly, do you have one of those doorbell camera things so at least you get to like, basically make your own funniest home videos compile?
0: No, but I wish we did. That would have been hilarious because the way he fell down the stairs sometimes was the story he would tell would be absolutely hilarious, and I think it would have been worth, going on that. Funniest home videos vibes.
2: good on you, Molly.
1: Molly and my mum would have a lot in common. My mum's porch light, I reckon, was 20 years.
2: Really?
1: Yeah.
2: G'day, Janet.
3: Hey, guys. How you going?
2: Yeah, living the dream. Welcome to tasks that are hard to do.
1: Yes.
3: Okay, well, my girlfriend had a baby, and I said that I would crochet an heirloom blanket, which is supposed to be used for christenings and being handed down generations to generations. Yep. That child is now 4 or 5.
2: Mm. How far done are you?
3: It's sitting in the basket and has been sitting in my lounge room for 5 to 6 years, probably halfway through.
2: Janet, you know what this is starting to sound like to me? A pretty good 21st present.
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2: Just the way you are. Just the way you are. Where you are.
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1: 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We've got Lauren Barry filling in.
2: Yes, we've borrowed lives from the hot hits tonight, yes. 7 till 10 on this very station.
3: Yep.
2: We've got heaps still to come. Well, of course, we did mention Carrie away. Her voice has been absolutely shot. And she said it has moved to her throat. She's a bit crook, which I'm hoping it's improved. She's just sent us a voice note. Let's see how she sounds. I think it's getting better.
3: Do you think?
2: I think that's
3: better. Doesn't sound great. She needs a lozenge or something.
2: Something.
3: Doesn't sound great to me.
2: I wonder if she's tried a lozenge.
3: Surely. She's got to be sucking on a lozenge.
2: Do you reckon?
3: Yes, butter menthol. What's your favourite lozenge?
2: I don't think I've had enough lozenges to think of a favourite lozenge.
3: Butter menthol, the goated lozenge.
4: No, the soothers ones, the blackcurrant ones.
2: Are they, I like the diff. Sorry. I wasn't a part of it. Now I'm here. We are. I like the Difflam numbing ones.
3: Yeah,
5: oh,
3: they're
5: strepsils.
3: Good. Yeah. They can feel a bit funny on your tongue, though.
2: Yeah.
3: That's what
2: or wherever you put them. Anyway, up next, I've got a story of one of the more ingenious. I love people trying to get away from things, people trying to get out of a sticky situation. And up next is one of the more ingenious ones I've heard of, and it ends in disaster. Stay with us.
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2: The best bits.
3: It is Carrie and Tommy. Carrie is away today, so we got Lauren Barry filling in.
4: Lozzie.
5: Hey, mate.
4: I've got a story that I think you will love.
5: Okay,
4: everyone is okay, so we can have a good old-fashioned laugh.
5: That frightens me. Does that mean something very bad's happening? You had to preface it with everyone's okay.
4: Look, people will disagree, but I think this woman is exactly the friend you want.
5: Okay, good.
4: So for this story, I'm going to take you over to Massachusetts, in particular, about 5 miles south of Springfield. So the sheriffs and the deputies were called in to remove a man from his home.
5: Mm-hmm.
4: And the man, terminally ill, suffering from cancer, and his mate went, you know what? His mate, and this is the hero and I think the friend you want, Rebecca Woods, 59-year-old beekeeper. She thinks they're not coming to take my mate away. He's had a tough enough time. Mm-hmm. But I'm just one little lady. What am I going to do up against the whole sheriff's department?
5: Mm-hmm.
4: Know what she did?
5: What?
4: She put her beekeeper outfit on and she backed up her truck full of bees and she unleashed them onto the sheriffs.
5: That's like something out of a cartoon.
4: Yeah. And she then got tackled to the ground. So the coppers were recorded shouting things like, hey, she's opening the bees.
5: Okay.
4: And she's there in her beekeeping outfit. She then said in court she was just releasing the bees, a whole truckload, to enjoy the lovely flowering landscape near the home of her elderly friend.
5: Okay.
4: The man there are trying to evict from his place. And then the coppers started getting stung, right? One ended up getting hospitalized, but he's okay now. And the coppers told, as they were tackling her to the ground, one of the coppers said that one of the deputies is allergic to bees, to which she replied, oh, you're allergic? Good. Yes.
5: Oh.
4: Yeah. Rebecca Woods' lawyer then said in court, those words were not sincere. They were a reaction to her having her face put down in the pavement and being shoved there and kept there. So how do we feel about this whole scenario?
5: Okay. Well, we've all seen My Girl, right?
4: Yeah.

0: Yeah, so
1: this could have ended so badly.
0: Yes, it could have ended so badly.
1: But it didn't.
0: But it didn't. And again, I think this is the friend you want. This is her response. She said her reason for going to the property was that Woods, this is our beekeeper, had experienced several evictions herself and wanted to protect people from predatory lenders who charge extortionate rates on non-mainstream mortgages.
1: Okay.
0: And again, I know it's not necessarily the way to go about it, but God, there's something I really admire in the effort.
1: Yeah, there's something quite powerful in that, isn't it? Who's the friend you'd call?
0: You? I thought I was going to be met with some good choice. I've got your back.
2: How many bees you got there, Loz?
1: Yeah, not enough. Not enough for this.
0: Just throwing one bee.
1: I'll bring my cockroach.
0: You're throwing dead flying cockroach at a deputy. Why is Lauren being tasered? I don't know. She threw a dead bug.
1: It's a cockroach.
0: It's a cockroach. Why? Have you got a friend top of mind that you would call? I mean, I do. You know my friend. He's like my older brother.
1: Yeah.
0: Yeah, Johnny. He'd turn up at the wrong location. He'd end up making friends with the coppers. They'd give him a badge. They'd let him hold their gun.
1: He'd sort it out. And then suddenly
0: he'd be dragging me out of my place.
1: I reckon I'd call Johnny.
0: Would you?
1: Yeah.
0: We can't all call Johnny.
1: All right. Okay. Johnny.
0: Okay.
1: He's a charmer.
0: He is. He's a very charming man. 13 10 60. I want to know, because they were just trying to get away.
1: Yeah.
0: And it ended in a disaster. She ended up getting arrested as well and has now ended up in court. A lot of bees ended up not making it because after they stung, they died.
1: And that's the part I don't like the most, because we must protect the bees. Wasps, I don't care. Bees, stick around, please.
0: Bees, stick around, please.
1: Yes, because bees, we are here because of the bees. Wasps serve no purpose. They just sting repeatedly.
0: Hang on. We are here because of the bees.
1: Because the bees pollinate and they keep nature going, which means oxygen.
0: Are you saying, but without us, without bees, there'd be no us?
1: Correct.
0: No. There's no way that's
1: This is
0: true.
1: Why it's so important to save the bees.
2: I think, as is tradition on this show, Loz is right.
1: Okay. I know a lot of things.
2: Yeah.
1: I know a lot of things.
0: Well, I only found out the other day that bats are super pollinators.
1: Because they spread the seeds around, don't they?
0: Because they eat it all and then poop it all everywhere.
1: Poop.
2: Oh, she should have put the bats onto the cops. That would have been better.
0: Oh, terrifying. So
1: bees
0: terrifying.
1: Bees are essential to human survival and global ecosystems. See?
0: So, okay. A world without bees would cause a massive global food crisis. I wasn't anti-bee at the
1: start.
0: No,
1: I know.
0: I just didn't think that we wouldn't exist if there was no bees.
1: No, we need the bees.
0: We need the bees.
1: Need the bees.
0: Mm. We need to respect bees more.
1: Of course. Mm.
0: But this is a bit of fun. I want to know on 13 10 60, how did you try and get away?
1: Yep.
0: Because obviously you're a bit panicked. You know, it could be law enforcement. It could have been at school. It could be anything else.
1: Yeah.
0: And you're just trying to get away. And at this stage, you're in your beekeeper outfit and you're just doing your best because your elderly mate's in there. And now you're saying things like, "Oh, you're allergic? Good."
1: You've run out of in all other
0: heat
1: ideas.
0: Of the moment.
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2: 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All over Toowoomba. 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
2: We're asking what happened when you tried to get away because Rebecca Woods over in the US, they were trying to evict the deputy and, sorry, the sheriff and his deputies were trying to remove their her friend from his house. He's an elderly, terminally ill patient, and she went, I'm going to stop this with a swarm of bees. Did it work? No. They ended up arresting her, and she has now been charged as well.
3: So now, you said everyone's all right. Is the original man okay? He was...
2: all good in the hood. G'day, Lisa.
4: Yeah. Hi, Tommy. Hi, Lauren.
3: Hi, Lisa.
2: How are you, Lisa?
4: Good. So I'm ringing on behalf of the bees here, Tommy.
2: Good on you, Lisa. Lisa. Go. So I'm happy to hear
4: on behalf of Barry from the Bee Movie, you really need to sit down and watch the Bee Movie, Tommy, because if you don't know what they do for our ecosystem and stuff, you really need some animation and, like, you need to actually sit down and watch the Bee Movie because you might learn a few things.
2: I'm happy to, Lisa. And as I said, I'm naive, but certainly not against. For those who don't know, can you give us a brief overview of how important bees are?
4: So the Bee Movie is actually really quite good. It's quite educational to both adults and kids.
2: Yeah.
4: Because it goes through, it's not only sort of a bit of a laugh, but it actually goes through why bees are so important and how they pollinate and how they, without them, there's no flower, there's no flowers, you can't produce fruit, you can't produce vegetables and all that sort of thing, and you can't, and our whole ecosystem just dies. So,
2: would you say, Lisa, that bees are the most important? Let's use animal the term loosely on the planet.
4: Well, they're definitely one of the most vitally important things there is. Yeah. They're critical to our ecosystem. Without them, we don't have half of what we've got. We've got our fruits and vegetables and stuff purely because of them. So,
2: good on you, Lisa. I love it. Thank you for getting involved. Loz, who have you got?
3: We've got Kathy. Did you try and get away from something, Kathy?
5: Yeah. It was my little brother. He was about 6 years old.
2: Yes.
5: And we were living out in Lapatrish, out in the bush.
2: Yeah.
5: And he's gone to go to school with his little backpack on. And Mum had half a dozen geese. And they decided that they were going to chase him down. He tried to... climbed the fence.
2: Oh.
5: And it was electrified fence.
2: Oh.
3: Me and Mum could hear backpack.
5: Him screaming. And we've walked out the kitchen window and he's got a goose stuck to his backside and he's getting electrocuted at the same time.
3: Oh, no.
5: Me and Mum were too busy cacking ourselves laughing to go and save him.
2: Oh. Kathy, you know, a long time's passed, we can laugh at it. Was his screams, because I've had a mate who got stuck in an electric fence, and I think one of the great joys for me was that his yelps were in time with the shock, so he was like, ah, ah, ah. Was he doing the same thing?
5: Yeah, and then the other geese wanted to join in too.
2: Thank you, Kathy.
3: Geese. Is there a worse bird?
2: Oh, yeah.
3: Turkeys.
2: A plover. Plover has I've been scarred once. Plovers have barbed wings.
3: Okay.
2: And they're super territorial. And so they will dive you and then at the last minute they'll kind of scoot away and try and hit you with their barbed wings. And I'm not a huge fan.
3: Oh, I'm not a fan of birds in general. A
2: pelican, why?
3: Well, a pelican stole my sandwich when I was like 3. It's going to be the title of my next children's book, by the way.
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1: 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Thanks to Bedshed. No one's better in the bedroom.
6: I am so grateful. 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
10: It's the one and only Carrie Bickmore
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12: Oh, and Bickers is still off. We've got the wonderful Lauren Barry here with us. You can also catch her tonight on the Hot Hits.
13: My mic was off.
12: Yeah, that's what a power move.
13: Jessie.
12: What a mean girl move by Jessie.
14: You'll learn, mate. 6 hours of you on this network today.
12: Of course, Bickers is on the mend. I believe her voice is improving slightly. She sent us a voice note. Let's see how she's going.
15: I'd like to play a game. Attached to your arms are 2 explosive devices.
12: Okay.
15: Pipe bombs.
12: Okay, I mean, that's... She's gone hard there. Obviously, the Codrol is really kicking in.
13: Yeah, what's she doing with her time?
12: I don't know. I don't know. We should never give her downtime.
13: Oh, no.
12: It's not good.
13: She's a woman who needs to be busy.
12: Yeah, she does. She's finding tasks even when she's off. I don't know how she got those bombs on my arms. Loz, what's coming up?
13: Coming up, I've got some life laws to share. A few really, really important ones, actually.
12: Okay.
13: Yeah.
12: That's next.
13: Mm-hmm.
16: 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I said

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2: The best bits.
3: Carrie is away today. We got Lauren Barry filling in.
4: Lauren Kelly.
3: We got the big Laurie.
4: Now, I want to hear some of your life laws. This is Lauren's life laws, all right, guys? Do I have enough?
5: Lauren's life laws. She's gone wrong on another bit.
6: Just checking you guys rehearsed that.
4: Was that not
3: how it's supposed to go?
4: No, that was perfect.
6: Yeah, just great. So you know, that was my first time and it sounded seamless.
4: Well, I was trying to get the story up in front of me and I was a bit distracted, I'm not going to lie. Now, I've got a couple. I'm talking about this because a woman has gone viral because she has said that one of her little hacks to save a bit of money is when she's going through a supermarket, she gets her broccoli and she chops off the big main stem part, like the trunk of it, and ditches it and then pops it through the weight.
6: Do you reckon she chops off? Do you reckon she's taken a knife into the supermarket?
4: I mean,
3: you can snap it off.
6: Yeah, you could snap it off.
4: But also, I was thinking, you can eat that bit.
6: You can, but do you?
4: I do. I chop it up. I just chop the end off.
3: So I will say that it's the most nutritious part.
4: It is. It's really good for you.
6: I also read this news story because I have history with this same item because me and my brother used to live together and he would go one step further. And when he was only cooking for himself, he would break a few florets off and put them in the bag. So instead of breaking the stem off and taking the whole head of broccoli, he'd just break. He's like, I only want a few. And so he'd just break off a few and then take that to the counter.
4: Oh, see, that's not how broccoli should be bought.
6: Like, you've drawn a line in the sand.
4: But I want to know your life laws. 131060, give us a call because I do have a couple of others, right? The other day, I had some books on my bedside table that I've tried to read. I haven't. And I was like, I should put them away. And I was like, no, I'm not going to. I'm going to leave them there so it looks like I'm reading
6: them. Yeah, that's great.
4: Right?
6: I like it.
4: The other day, it makes me look a bit smarter. The other day, I had a cleaner come in and they were here in the morning and I didn't really know what to do. You know when there's a cleaner in your house, you don't really know what to do with yourself?
6: Yeah, I often try and clean.
4: Well, I'm tidying around them. I popped the news on the television. I never watch the news because I'm just looking at it on my phone. I popped the news on while I had my coffee, so they think I do that every day.
6: Oh my God. That's so bold. Because I often try and potter around and clean a bit.
4: Yeah.
6: Like if she wasn't there, I would be doing it anyway.
4: Yeah.
6: We've just teamed up for this joint venture of cleaning my house.
4: Yeah.
6: And I'll repay the favor at some point and come around to your house and clean.
4: Of course.
6: But if I don't do that, I leave.
4: Yeah.
6: And I will just walk around my neighborhood.
4: Yeah. Because I'd rather just sit and do nothing than be sitting there awkwardly in my house. Yeah.
6: I have one life law, which is if you're done with the ticket, it's everybody's ticket. So it can apply for if it's a parking ticket and you're leaving the parking spot, you should leave it at the machine. And so the next person who goes, if it still has time left on it, doesn't have to pay and they can use your parking ticket. I've had it once at a theme park. These people were leaving and they had an unlimited ride pass. And I said, are you guys leaving? And they said, yes. And I said, can we have your wristbands so we can have rides? And they said, no, we bought these.
4: What?
6: And I said, no, I know, but you're going. And they said, yes. And I said, so can we have them? Because you're not going to use them anymore. And they said, no. And I said, so you'd rather have us not have any rides and you guys just drive home with wristbands on your wrists? And they looked me in the eyes and they said, yep.
4: They're probably one of those families that takes it off their wrist and pops it in a little photo album to keep forever.
6: That is pretty cute.
4: Yeah.
6: Damn it, I didn't even think of that.
4: Yeah.
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2: We only cover the big news stories on this show, and you can tell that the world has turned against you when there is a news article about you man-spreading.
3: Yeah.
2: I'm talking none other than Timothy Shamalama-ding-dong.
3: Shalalama.
2: Shamamalade.
3: Shamamalade.
2: Shalady Marmalade. Timothy. So he's at a Knicks game, and this is the start of the article to give you an idea of the tone that is going to ensue.
3: Mm-hmm.
2: I forgave him for wearing a tracksuit to a red carpet event. Doesn't sound like you did. And even those terrible comments about ballet and theatre. Still hanging on to those.
3: It was opera.
2: But this? Oh, my God. It was opera. Yeah. Well done.
3: Another point.
2: Yeah. But this? No. Just no. And I thought, what's he done? Has he accidentally kicked a puppy or something?
3: Yeah.
2: He sat front row, courtside, at a New York Knicks game.
3: Yeah.
2: And his feet are a little wider than they should be. And that has been called ungentlemanly. He's got Tina Fey sitting next to him. It's been called so arrogant, so inconsiderate, so ungentlemanly. He's got Tina Fey next to him, and he's got Kylie Jenner on the other side. He's the lady on his arm.
3: Mm.
2: Have they got kids?
3: Timothy and Kylie.
2: I know, they'd be little rat kids, wouldn't they?
3: Yeah, they would. But no, they don't. But I reckon they will.
2: Little rat kids with big old booties.
3: Yeah.
2: It actually sounds kind of cute.
3: I think it'd be cute.
2: Yeah.
3: It.
4: It would be cute.
2: They got a body language expert to come in and have a look at the photo. And this is Louise Mailer, her words. Timothy Shamalama-ding-dong is showing enormous enthusiasm, but in an aggressive posture in several ways. His legs are spread. He is slapping his hands together. His eyes are wide. His forehead is raised. He is leaning forward, and his head is taken in front of his body with a lot of neck tension. And here is the final remark. This is like an animal in attack.
3: Okay. I'm pretty sure he's just engrossed in the basketball game.
4: So he was slapping his hands together. He was clapping.
2: Clapping.
3: Yeah.
2: He's clapping. He's clapping.
4: But
3: he's got long, I think he's got quite long legs. He looks lanky.
2: I don't think he's got long anything.
4: I thought he was quite a petite man.
3: Is he petite?
4: I mean, I
3: just assumed he looks lanky. I assumed he was a little bit taller. But that, I mean.
2: I think Kylie's taller than him.
3: Really?
2: I think so. And she's not manspreading at all.
5: He's 5'10".
3: Okay.
2: 5'10".
3: How tall are you?
2: 6 in heels.
3: Yeah, nice, good.
5: So 5'10".
3: There is something very frustrating though when anyone sitting next to you is manspreading
2: with
3: their knees in your face or wherever they are.
2: Where's your face in this?
3: I don't know why it's in my face.
2: We're at the basketball.
3: Yeah.
2: Let's remember. We're front row at a Knicks game. But I mean, however, you got to get the tickets, I guess.
3: Well, exactly. But if you're going to manspread, don't do it to Queen Tina.
2: Don't do it to Tina Fey.
3: Don't do it to Tina Fey.
2: I agree. And the reason I realise that I think the world has turned against Timothy Shamalama-ding-dong is because in exactly the same photo on the other side of Kylie Jenner is Ben Stiller with his legs even wider. Not a word.
3: Show me.
2: You can see his dodgeballs fully out there and there is not a word.
3: Hmm.
2: Yeah. And
3: is
2: they're like
3: trackies. It looks like there's a bit of a, I can see a bit of a,
2: what are you?
3: I'm going to use the word bulge, but there's
2: I can't believe
4: I don't want to use this word that I'm going to emphasize super heavy here.
2: Yeah.
3: Zoom in.
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1: Your Thursday arvo, it's Carrie Bickmore and Tommy Little for the drive home. Bickers is away today. We got Lauren Barry filling in and we're just in time for this.
2: Carrie and Tommy's Wheelie

0: Well, this is very exciting. Sorry, we have snorkels on to paint the full picture. Wells, how's your feeling?
1: Pretty tired. I'm not going to
0: It sounds perfect. Because and I are hitting the road to beautiful...
2: Hold on. Yeah. Pop your snorkel in. And
1: oh,
0: sorry,
1: really?
0: Sorry.
2: Yeah, come on. You got
3: to
2: breathe.
1: Okay.
3: Next week, I'm going to hit the road to beautiful...
0: Tropical North Queensland, exploring the Pacific Coastway and all it has off, including, oh my gosh, don't you? Is there anywhere else in the world you'd rather be than the Whitsundays?
1: No.
0: Oh, heaven.
1: I love the Whitsundays.
0: I would, even if I had to wear the snorkel. 24/7. I'm in the Whitsundays.
1: Are you fogging up like I am?
0: My nose.
1: Oh my God.
0: Is Kieran, our producer, got the snorkels today. Why did you get kids' snorkels? How big my nose is.
4: I just panicked.
0: You did. Absolutely did. 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
0: Yes.
1: You can sound just like this.
0: You can sound just like this. Up next, world records have fallen and we've got to talk about it. Stay with us.
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0: Missed it the other afternoon? 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
1: Carrie is away today, so we got Loz Barry filling in.
2: Yes. And Lozzy, I've got a bit of marathon news for you.
3: And the bass keeps running.
2: When is the last time you ran a marathon?
4: Never.
2: Okay, you love this.
4: Yeah, great. I'm excited. Because I'm intrigued by marathons, though.
2: Do you know the origin story?
4: Greece.
2: It is Greece, yes. And it was to deliver a message in the wartime, and the distance happened to be from, I believe it was the coast to get to, it was something like the town hall. I'll have the details of this wrong, to deliver a message about the war. And it happened to be the distance of a marathon, which is 42.2 Ks.
4: Okay.
2: And as he delivered the message, he dropped dead. And
1: in the city of Marathon, right?
2: That's correct.
4: That's right.
2: And nobody learnt from that. Nobody went, hey, that killed him. Everybody went,
1: let's do it.
4: And that's the thing.
2: We should do that on Sundays all around the world.
4: He wouldn't have been enjoying it. That's like an arduous task for him.
2: He was trying to save his people.
4: Yeah. And he's like, I just have to get there. And now people do it for pleasure.
2: Yeah. I don't think he was even wearing like 2XU tights or anything.
4: Was he wearing anything? Like just a loincloth?
2: I reckon it would have been the loincloth days. I don't know. Producer Sammy desperate to get involved.
5: It was loincloth days. Did we say what he said when he got there?
2: He said,
1: how good
5: Oppa!
1: Is this?
5: He said, Nike, which means victory.
4: Is that right?
5: And that's where Nike started too.
2: Isn't Nike the god of something?
1: Yeah, god of victory?
2: God of, yeah.
1: Oh, we're getting the thumbs up.
5: Thumbs up from another producer.
4: And maybe he was saying like, for Nike.
1: Yeah.
4: That's what he's saying.
5: I think he's
4: is that right?
5: Tommy, what's the story?
2: No. Good to get your involvement, Sammy. Always adds to what we're talking about. Anyway, the first bit of marathon news comes from over in Belgium, at the Ghent Marathon. And Burger King have got involved and they've put targeted ads up all around the marathon course, encouraging people to drop out of the marathon. And if you trade in your race number at Burger King, you'll get a free Whopper.
4: Okay. Would you?
2: No.
4: No.
2: It depends how tired I was. Yeah. It's a marathon, maybe.
1: How much does it cost to participate in a marathon like that?
2: Usually, I can't speak for this one, but usually it's a nominal fee that goes to a charity. So it's usually like 80, 100 bucks, and that gets you your bib, maybe a t-shirt, and that money goes to a charity.
1: Right.
2: But you've already paid that.
1: Yeah.
2: So, yeah, you can feel good about yourself.
1: The most expensive burger you've ever
2: and
1: bought.
2: Yes. But some of the things, like at the start line, after a short distance, it said starting is iconic, finishing is optional, and then says trade in your race number for a Whopper during the marathon. Halfway point, it said a halfway hero is still a hero. And your mum's already proud. You've already earned the right to brag. And all of these are just encouraging people to put down the running shoes and pick up a Whopper and get involved. Some other news from the London Marathon.
4: Please.
2: Different spot, but a lot of world records tumbled. And they're just the usual ones. What do you think about a world record at the London Marathon? What are the first things you think of? Go.
4: What do you mean?
2: Like what world records do you think were toppled?
4: The times?
2: Yeah.
4: I don't know what a time is for a
2: but
4: marathon.
2: But like, so you think the fastest?
4: Yeah, the fastest.
2: That's not what
4: slowest?
2: That's not what we're here to talk about.
4: Most falls.
2: It's the most obvious ones, Lossie.
4: Okay. Most people?
2: So, it's great that you asked. The fastest marathon dressed as a train. Ian Grigor came in as Thomas the Tank Engine in a time of 4 hours and 43 minutes and got a Guinness World Record. We also have the world record dressed as a three-dimensional toy. That was Matt Batchelor dressed as a transformer there.
1: When the guy's dressed as a train, how many carriages are we talking?
2: Just one, just the front.
4: So that's just a box.
2: Sorry. And he might have lost his friends along the way. I don't know that for sure.
4: But that's going to add a lot of time on because you're lugging things around. Just do the marathon. It's just people wanting to have their little time. Do the marathon for the right reasons, please. Not that.
2: So Ben Green wrote the record for the fastest marathon dressed as a supervillain. He was as the Riddler from Batman. Okay. And that is quite an aerodynamic suit. He's basically just wearing a spandex green suit with a few question marks drawn on
1: it. It is a pretty funny fall from grace from the first time the guy did it was to save his people, and now people do it dressed as a
4: I know.
2: It's the Riddler.
4: How disrespectful.
2: Disrespectful. Well, this guy's been very respectful because he broke the record for the fastest marathon wearing a suit and dress shoes.
4: Okay, has anyone ever done it naked?
1: Loz has got an idea.
2: Are we still talking about the marathon or just because I'm always dressed as the Riddler? And there's ironically a few questions afterwards.
0: 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All over Toowoomba. 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
1: Carrie and Tommy.
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0: I am lost words.
1: Now, Loz, this is your first time playing.
2: Yes.
1: Just so you know, for legal reasons, this has no, like, relevance, no connection, excuse the word, to Connections, the game, daily in the New York Times. And if you pay for it, you get access to the whole back catalogue. I don't, so I get it.
2: I do.
1: One puzzle
2: povo.
1: A day. I'm scared that if I had access to the back catalogue, I wouldn't have a laugh.
2: And you wouldn't. Because I do, it's not only Connections, I'll do Connections, the crossword itself, the mini crossword.
1: Yep.
2: And like that's, Word, or all of them.
1: That's
2: really
1: cool. But none of them have anything to do with Lincoln Lewis, the game we're about to play. But just while we are on the subject.
3: I just want to know if Loz would pay for access to this game.
1: Oh.
2: For this game?
1: Yeah, you can have access to the back catalogue.
2: Yeah, I'd pay.
1: Yeah, okay.
2: How much are we talking?
1: $1,200.
2: No. Yeah, all right, go on then.
1: So one of the categories in Connections today, the four words, you had to find the link, were Tesla, time, true, and Tyrannosaurus. And the category was what T might stand for. No one says, oh, it begins with a T as in for Tyrannosaurus. No one.
2: T-Rex.
1: They didn't even use Tango, the actual phonetic alphabet.
2: Hang on. So they're saying you can just replace the word with the letter T.
1: What T might stand
3: for. Do you reckon they're running
1: for?
3: Out of stuff?
2: Absolutely. And half it would be AI now too. Yeah. They just be popping it
1: true.
2: Into Claude.
1: I think I've only just got it because it's T-Rex. Yeah. But Tesla, no one calls Tesla just a T. I'm driving me
2: Elon
1: T.
2: Elon would.
1: Do you reckon?
2: Yeah.
1: Yeah. Can I cut?
4: The logo.
1: But anyway.
4: The logo's
1: again,
4: a T.
1: That's true. And time.
2: No.
1: Is time ever a T? True is true and false.
2: What are some of the, was that the hard one?
1: That was the second hardest one.
2: What?
1: Yeah, I know. Anyway, again.
2: Go on.
1: Irrelevant. Jesse will give us four words.
2: Okay.
1: We have to find the link, not the connection, between the four words. Are you ready?
2: Yeah.
3: Your first one, door, gate, lock, and chain.
1: Door, things on a door, gate, lock, and chain. Door, knob, gate, knob. Things you can open.
2: Hinges.
5: Things that open and close.
2: Well, that's obvious.
1: Oh. Why didn't you get it? Why didn't you not get it?
2: I don't know. Okay. All right. That was a practice.
3: Okay. Well,
1: hang on. Why was that a practice?
2: Because it was.
1: Okay. Deal. It's that easy. You could have even gone one step further and said, I won that. And if you held my eye contact, I would have gone, Loz has got 1 point.
3: Your next one is John Rambo, Noni Hazelhurst, and Rocky Balboa.
1: John Rambo, Nosy Noni Hainohers. Nosy. Which she can be a little bit.
2: Can she? And who?
3: Rocky Balboa was the last one.
1: Have they, is it got anything to do with, it's all of, it's Loz and I, it's all of our dogs.

0: dog's
1: yes!
0: name?
2: Yes! Who Loz and Tommy's dogs are named after?
3: Is yours actually after Noni Hazelhurst?
1: Why are you struggling so much with her name?
3: Well, these are the better ones. In my head before, it was Noni Analhurst. Which is a great, if you're going to dip your foot into the adult world, Noni Analhurst is a great name.
1: There's still time for Noni. There's still time.
3: There's always time.
1: Yeah, that's who our dogs are named after.
3: Yeah.
1: Cute.
3: What's Rambo's first name?
1: John.
3: Do you know this? Because I only found out embarrassingly recently that Rove's actual name is John.
1: I think I did know that.
3: I didn't know that. And so there is a world.
1: Who calls their baby Rove?
3: Well, there's a world where the show could have been called John Tonight.
1: Rove Live.
3: John Live.
1: John Live.
4: Don't know his name. Don't know his TV show.
3: Was it never called Rove Tonight? No, as I say it. No,
1: maybe
3: it
1: when he went to America. Didn't he do a little American stint?
3: That was called In John Today. No, it wasn't.
1: That's when he went to John.
3: Yes.
4: All right, your next one. Ghost, seen, flaky, and left on red.
1: Oh, slang for when someone's ignoring you.
3: Yeah, or they dump you in a...
4: Yeah,
3: you
4: know. I'll give you that.
2: Dating rejection.
1: Yes!
3: What?
1: Nah, I got it.
3: Did you?
1: Yeah.
3: Okay, 1 point to Loz.
1: How are we going so far?
3: I think Loz is up 3-0.
4: You're killing it, mate.
3: Yeah.
4: It's the dead weight you got with you that's struck. Your next one is face, ground, temper, and interest.
3: Things that are on the rise. No, rise, going red.
1: Face, ground.
3: Going red? In the red.
1: Ground, interest.
3: Temper, ground.
1: Traps. No.
3: Interest, things that have rates. No. Face? Face?
1: Ground.
3: Ground.
1: Pulp.
3: Things. And what was the last one was interest?
4: Interest.
3: And what was the third one? Sorry. Face?
4: Temper.
3: Ground.
1: Temper.
3: Things.
1: Mattress. No.
3: It's not something. interest.
1: Interest mattress.
4: Oh, you've got interest in the mattress.
1: Yeah.
4: I love going to sleep.
3: Face, ground. Interest. Lacking. No. Face. Interest. Rates? No, it's not rates.
4: Oh, it's happening right now with our audience.
1: They're losing.
2: Things that you can lose.
3: How do you lose face?
1: Because you look like an idiot.
3: You lose face.
1: Is that right?
4: Yeah, that's.
1: Yeah.
3: Are you just saying yes because Loz
4: right
3: said
4: again.
3: It? Jesse, can you use losing face in a sentence, please?
4: I was really embarrassed. I lost face.
3: Oh. You did.
1: Point to Jesse.
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5: Carrie Bickmore
6: and Tommy Little.
5: This is Carrie and Tommy.
7: And we have been playing Lincoln Lewis just before five. I did not know you came armed and prepared.
8: Well, Sammy rang me earlier and he said we'd do this game.
7: If you don't know, that's our producer, Sammy, the most concussed member of the team.
8: Yes. And he said, this is how we do it, blah, blah. Can you think of anything that would link you and Tommy? And I was like, well, nothing for radio. Like, really? I was like, I couldn't think of anything PG. But the one thing I did think of.
7: So do you want me to, you're going to give them to me and
8: I'll
7: Jesse
8: give
7: and
8: you.
7: I can guess?
8: Yep. All right.
9: Okay.
8: Florist.
7: Yes.
8: Blonde.
7: Yes.
8: Collingwood.
7: Yes.
8: Brunswick Street.
7: Florist.
9: I'm going to bow out because this is on the list in front of me from where we played before.
7: It's where we live. No. It's, oh my God.
8: Something that happened.
7: Something that happened.
8: Yeah.
9: Wait, but you've got this in common with Tommy.
8: It's not in common. It's something that I witnessed.
9: Oh.
8: This is the thing. No.
7: It's something you witnessed?
8: Mm.
7: Did I buy flowers for someone?
8: No, we saw someone buying flowers.
7: Who did we see buying flowers?
9: Someone that blanked you?
7: Oh, was it the Collingwood captain, Darcy Moore?
8: Yeah.
7: Oh, my God.
10: Interaction with Darcy Moore.
7: I've removed this. I haven't. I've done nothing. My ego has removed this.
8: Yeah.
7: Did I say hi and he gave me nothing?
8: I've never seen Tommy so sad in my life.
7: This is my favourite football team, who my uncle played for in the 50s, and I was born in black and white. And the captain of our wonderful club, how heavy did I go?
8: G'day, Darcy. Bloody love your work. And he just turned, he made eye contact and got in his car.
7: Also, I've done stand-up for the club so many times. What a review of my work. I've said, Darcy, I love your work.
9: Still,
7: leaving the door wide open.
9: Not the most embarrassing interaction you've had with the Collingwood Footy Club.
7: Oh, no, that is true.
8: What's that?
7: I did a swimming lesson and these guys put me in the baby pool with the other babies.
8: Where you belong.
7: And I had to blow bubbles and I looked over and the whole Collingwood football team's training in the next pool.
8: I don't know. I think the Darcy Moore one's worse.
7: Why was I dressed as a baby for both?
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1: It's the best bits.
2: Because today, though, we got Loz Kelly filling in.
3: Loz Kelly. It's been nearly the whole show, and you've been calling her Lauren Barry for the whole show. And it's actually fitting, though, Jessie boy, because she needs to be brought down a peg or two.
4: Oh, hang on.
3: Because I've known wonderful Loz here for nearly 20 years? No. Is it that long? No, 15. No. 15.
4: About 15.
3: 15.
4: That's
3: And today, casually, and I've been sitting on it, but just casually earlier today, you just went, champ, what are we doing today? And I don't think I've ever felt so small.
4: Really?
3: Champ is awful. Jesse, Champ is awful.
2: Yeah, Champ's a shocker, mate. You can't call someone a champ.
4: I think Champ's all right.
3: Champ is the 2026 version of Buddy.
2: It's passag. No. It's real passive aggressive.
4: No, Champ is like Champ. Hey, Champ.
3: For those who can't see, Lauren Barry, not Kelly, has just done a flexing arm.
4: Like,
3: almost an erectile kind of movement with her. Champ, champ, champ, champ, champ. Are you champing people left, right and centre?
4: Every day. Nah, I think it's specifically for you. You're a champ.
2: How long have you been doing this for?
4: Oh, I don't know. My whole life? Really?
3: No. Champ. You haven't.
4: Champ. Oh, I call you champ all the time.
3: You've never champed me.
4: I have champed
3: you. I would have noticed.
4: Time and time again.
3: We would have stopped hanging out 10 years ago if you champed me more than once in a fortnight. That's my limit. So I want to know, because Jesse said it was passive-aggressive. I don't believe that to be so. Mm. I believe it's aggressive-aggressive.
4: Aggressive?
3: Yes.
4: Whoa. What, you think I'm like fronting you?
3: I just think it's, again, I use Buddy again as an example. If anyone that is younger than you calls you Buddy, you want to punch them in the face. Producer Kieran has his hand up, which either means he needs to go to the toilet or he has something to add to the conversation.
4: You're excused, Kieran.
5: It's both.
3: It's both. Okay.
5: I'll see you later, but also something.
3: Yeah, okay.
5: I booked Lauren Barry on Tuesday and said, maybe when you come in off the back of this video I've seen, you could call Tommy Champlebay.
2: Oh, my God.
3: How is your? Because I know some time has elapsed since the first champing of the day, but I'll have you know, my ears pricked up straight away. And I hope you're proud because it's been about 3 or 4 hours.

0: $1,000, which I've sat down here in my little shame cave, just like dwelling away. And I started to ask myself, maybe I'm the problem. I'm like, maybe you are a champ. Maybe you're the champ to the world and you're a disrespected little gnat.
1: Wow, you really got to him cave. Really quick, Loz.
2: I know, my goodness. And you know what? Yes, Kieran asked me to call you champ, but I would have called you champ anyway.
0: No, you
2: you're
0: wouldn't.
2: A champ.
0: You'd stop it.
3: It's an online trend where you see how long you can go, and most men are straight away like, what do you just call me?
0: Yeah. Is it a trend called being an asshole? Is that what the trend is?
2: Do you know how much I had to practice that yesterday? I was like, champ, could you pass me my water? Like, but I couldn't. I'm so glad that
0: Are you doing that in the mirror or something?
2: Who just
0: are you?
2: In the car.
0: Just yeah. And are you feeling deflated afterwards?
2: Yes, you're calling I hated yourself? It.
3: There you go.
0: Yeah, good one, champ. Hit 100.7's Carrie and Tommy.

0: 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It's Hit 100.7's Carrie and Tommy. The best bits.
1: Carrie is away today, so we got Loz Barry filling in.
2: Yes, you can hear Loz on this very network tonight. Are you pulling a double shift today?
3: I am today. Just call this radio station the Lauren Barry station.
2: Yes.
3: Really? Because
2: you went to go with network.

0: work.
1: I did.
0: And then you, for some reason, your humility got him on station. I'm not the head of the network.
1: I mean, it's 6 hours of radio I'm doing today.
0: That is a lot. That is a lot.
1: Sorry, everyone.
0: What's going on in your world?
1: Well, the other night, right?
0: Yeah.
1: I'm sitting on the couch with my dog, Noni, and I hear this around the room.
0: Just
1: and
0: to
1: I
0: paint the picture, you've got a little, is it a French greyhound?
1: Italian.
0: Damn it,
1: excuse
0: I always
1: me.
0: Get it wrong. It's Whoa. The, loves a croissant though, and it does throw me off when I see Noni with a croissant.
1: Yeah, but he does love him.
0: Yeah. It also, I often misgender Noni, and I'm sorry.
1: And people do, but he's got a very feminine energy, and he's okay with it.
0: Yeah.
1: Yeah.
0: Yeah.
1: And he's got a girl's name.
0: Yes. Yeah. That's the main. That's the. I'd love that I was picking up nothing but aura and energy, but I'm like, no, it is the lady's
1: it's
0: name.
1: It's mainly the name. Yeah. But yes, we're sitting on the couch and we hear this, and I look up, and I'm not exaggerating. There was a cockroach, like a flying cockroach, which I thought were mythical until the other night.
0: What do you mean? It actually has wings.
1: It was flying around my house, and it was about the size of my palm.
0: I don't think cockroaches fly, Loz.
2: Yeah, some of them do.
1: I'm telling you.
0: Do they?
1: Yes.
2: Yeah, and it's so full on.
1: They are, and they just fly into the walls, and they're on. It was like the size of a small frog. It was huge.
0: So does this mean a cockroach at some point has done it with some kind of insect, like a dragonfly or something?
2: No, I think there must be two kinds, because some of them don't fly.
1: Because under that weird little armor thing at the back, they've got wings sometimes.
0: Are you sure it's not a cicada?
1: Well, I've had a cicada in my house before. No, this was a cockroach.
0: Let's not brag about all the pests that you've had in your house.
1: Please.
0: I've had rats.
1: Well, I have to leave the door open for Noni, so it's just a free-for-all. I have geckos living in there. Dude. The whole thing. Yeah. No. I'm clean, I promise. Anyway.
0: It sounds it.
1: I was very calm and I said, well, this can't be happening right now. Mm. So I got the Mortine and I sprayed that thing and he died. And then he went into my linen cupboard, right? And he's just
0: dead. We went
1: dead.
0: Into your
1: linen cupboard. He crawled under there and he died in there. And I opened the door and he was dead. And I was like, all right, well, that's a job for another day. And I just shut the door.
0: Yeah.
1: And he's still in there, right? Yeah. So that's a pretty easy task because all I need to do, I'm not picking him up, but I'm going to flick him out the front door.
0: Yeah.
1: Right?
0: Yeah.
1: That'll take me 2 seconds.
0: Yeah.
1: How long do you reckon it's going to take me to do that?
0: I reckon a year.
1: Probably. It'll probably be there until I move out, I say.
0: I only say this and and they're just the same linen in there.
1: Yeah.
0: You go in and the cockroach has just made itself, tucked itself up neat in bed.
1: That's actually his house now. Yeah. My slow cooker's in there. He's fine. He's like, he's got it all under control. But I want to know on 131060, what is the small task that took you ages to complete and then you were like, why was that an issue?
0: I love this because I mean, I still do it.
1: Mm-hmm.
0: But back in the day, I lived in a share house with my brother and it can only be described in flattering terms as a crack house.
1: Yeah.
0: And when we had to move out, the agent came to inspect it and said, hey, the back door doesn't open. And I said, I know.
1: Yeah.
0: And she said, how long has it been like that? And I said, 2 years. And she said, how do you get out into the backyard? I said, oh, it's easy. And I thought she was actually asking, I want to get out into the backyard. So I said, it's easy. You just open the window and you climb through the window and then you're in the backyard.
1: Right.
0: And she goes, what do you mean? And I said, oh, so there's a little lock thing on the window and you push that open and then you can climb out into the backyard.
2: You're explaining windows.
0: Yeah. I thought idiot doesn't understand how to open a window. She'll never get outside at this rate.
1: No.
0: And she goes, why didn't you bring this up? And I was like, oh, the window works.
1: Yeah.
0: I think if the window stopped working, I'd bring it up. But same thing. So, I didn't even have to fix it.
1: No.
0: I could have just said to the agent, hey, the rental that I'm in, the door ceases to work. Can you please fix it?
1: It's like when you have clothes in the back of your car. I will drive around for years with clothes for the charity bins until I had them back there for years. My car got broken into. They stole the clothes. Problem solved. I was like, thank you.
0: Thank you for cleaning my car at a very expensive rate.
1: Yes.
0: Sorry, thank you for cleaning your car now. I still have, when was Halloween?
1: October.
0: So I still have an inflatable hippo costume in the back of my car.
1: Hey, that'll come in handy.
0: I know. I'm close enough to the next one. 131060, how long have you left an easy-to-do task?
1: Yep.
0: Give us a call.
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0: just some best bits from the other afternoon. 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
1: What is the task that you left undid?
2: Yeah, an easy task, because I had a giant flying cockroach in my house the other day, which I killed, and he crawled under into my linen cupboard, and that is where he'll remain until I move out of my house.
1: Yeah. How often do you change your linen?
2: Weekly.
1: So are you getting the linen over the corpse of
2: this flying? Well, he's just on the floor. I actually had to make sure he was still there today because I was worried, what if he was pretending to be dead?
1: Yeah.
2: But he's still there.
1: Amassing the troops.
2: Yeah.
1: And planning revenge. You open the door and you've just got all these
2: all
1: winged.
2: Of them?
1: Yeah.
2: Don't. Oh, my God.
1: Loz, who you got?
2: Annie.
3: Hello.
2: Hi, Annie. Is there a task you've been putting off?
3: Well, yes, in 2023, I had my will sent. I started my will, and then I had a car nearly wiped me out on the O'Meill Highway from Mida. So I thought I'd better finish it, and I did that just Tuesday. So it's all signed, sealed and delivered. So
1: well done, Annie. Well
2: nothing
1: done.
2: Like a near death to kick your ass into gear, is that right?
3: It took a near death. Yes, it did.
1: Annie, you're okay?
3: I was fine. It came drifting around the corner, and all I said was, oh, beep, beep, beep.
1: Mm-hmm. Yeah.
3: And I'm surprised he didn't sideswipe me, and I've got great reflexes. And if it hit me, I'd either be in the morgue or the hospital, and all my ice cream would have melted. So I would have been super annoyed.
1: It would have been a pain in the ass.
2: Take my life, but not the ice cream.
1: Please.
3: Yeah, but I heard the car come drifting, and I've got the footage on my car camera, and it's coming straight at me.
1: Whoa.
2: Oh, my gosh. That's frightening. So,
1: Annie, I'm glad you're okay. I do have a question about the will, because it's been 3 years from when you started to when you completed. Had anything changed in that time? Like, was there anyone you went back and went, nah, actually, I don't want you to have anything?
3: Nah, it's just all my three kids.
2: Yeah.
1: Good on you, Annie.
2: So, you have a will, but,
3: yeah, so I thought I'd better just do it, because if, you know, someone does wipe me out next time.
1: Yes.
2: Yeah, good call.
1: I haven't had a drifting incident like Annie, so I do not have a will yet. Do you have a will?
2: No. What am I going to?
1: I feel like I know this doesn't make sense, and obviously, yada, yada, yada, you should have a will.
2: Yeah.
1: But, like, I feel like if I do it, I'm going to die the next day.
2: Me too.
1: Yeah.
2: It's like Murphy's Law. Is that Murphy's Law?
1: I'll look up Murphy's Law quickly. If you finish your will, you'll die.
2: Yeah.
1: Well, well done, Loz. G'day, Jennifer.
4: Hi, how are you going?
1: Yeah, good. What's the task that has not yet been done?
4: So about a year ago, I wanted to paint my kitchen. So I bought a sample little pot thing from Bunnings. I did a little swatch, so a little sample on one of the cupboard doors and never got to it. And I just finished it last weekend.
2: Well, at least you finished it.
1: Yeah, I'm impressed.
4: Yeah. Oh, yeah, so, but now I've got the handles that I haven't done. I want to change the colour of them. So that's another thing.
1: Oh, Jennifer,
2: that's 10 years.
1: You've got years for that. Don't worry. Does that mean you went, so did you go a year just having a little patch of a different colour?
4: Yes. Like one patch of a different colour. And everyone kept saying, what is that on your cupboard door? I'm like, oh, that's just a sample of the colour that I want. So.
1: And then, Jennifer, now that you've painted the rest, do you have one patch that's slightly more faded that's the year-old paint?
4: No. Actually, no. It actually looks good. Like,
1: well done.
4: Yeah. So I'm pretty proud of myself.
1: Yeah, good on you, Jennifer.
2: Yeah. I reckon there'd be a lot of houses with just random little patches on the walls of, like, I'll get back to that.
1: When I was young, I thought I was still living at home, and I thought, you know, I'm 19, it's time I pull my weight around the house. And I often, mum and dad, I said, I'll paint the inside of the house because they wanted to get it painted. And I painted the where you came in, like before the hallway, this tiny little room thing. I painted that. And I'm like, painting sucks. It's so hard.
2: Yeah.
1: And that only, so nearly 20 years, that stayed a different colour to the rest of the house.
2: But when did you move out? Because that's on your parents.
1: 21, 22.
2: Yeah, that's on them.
1: Yeah.
2: You washed your hands of that.
1: They shouldn't have hired me in the first place, to be fair. Any kind of background checks, they should have spoken to my parents first.
2: Yep. Yes.
1: And my parents would have told them that I'm unreliable and certainly not fit to paint a house.
2: Exactly.
1: Go, Loz.
2: Molly, what little task have you been putting off?
5: For about 3 years, we did not change our front porch lights.
2: Mm-hmm.
5: My partner is a baker, so he gets up at 3 o'clock in the morning. Ooh. And he has had multiple trips down the steps. none of them making us go to Bunnings to get the lights. And when we did, it took us 2 minutes to change.
2: Yeah.
1: Yeah. But he'd be tired. And you're probably tired as well, Molly.
5: Oh, yeah, we have three kids. So lots of trips down the steps, lots of late nights coming in and, you know, trying to figure out which key we're trying to put in the door and all that sort of stuff. And yeah.
1: Molly, do you have one of those doorbell camera things so at least you get to basically make your own funniest home videos compile?
5: No, but I wish we did. That would have been hilarious because the way he fell down the stairs sometimes was the story he would tell would be absolutely hilarious, but I think it would have been worth, going on that. Funniest home videos vibes.
1: good on you, Molly.
2: Molly and my mum would have a lot in common. My mum's porch light, I reckon, was 20 years.
1: Really?
2: Yeah.
1: G'day, Janet.
6: Hey, guys. How you going?
1: Yeah, living the dream. Welcome to tasks that are hard to do.
2: Yes.
6: Okay, well, my girlfriend had a baby and I said that I would crochet an heirloom blanket, which is supposed to be used for christenings and being handed down generations to generations. Yep. That child is now 4 or 5.
1: Mm. How far done
6: sitting,
1: are you?
6: It's sitting in the basket and has been sitting in my lounge room for 5 to 6 years, probably halfway through.
1: Janet, you know what this is starting to sound like to me? A pretty good 21st present.
0: All over Toowoomba. 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

0: reheating some premium gear from the other afternoon. Hit 100.7's Carrie and Tommy. The best bits.
1: There's Carrie and Tommy. Carrie is away today, so we got Lauren Barry filling in.
2: Lozzie.
3: Hey, mate.
2: I've got a story that I think you will love.
3: Okay,
2: everyone is okay, so we can have a good old-fashioned laugh.
3: That frightens me. Does that mean something very bad's happening? You had to preface it with everyone's okay.
2: Look, people will disagree, but I think this woman is exactly the friend you want.
3: Okay, good.
2: So for this story, I'm going to take you over to Massachusetts, in particular, about 5 miles south of Springfield. So the sheriffs and the deputies were called in to remove a man from his home.
3: Mm-hmm.
2: And the man, terminally ill, suffering from cancer, and his mate went, you know what? His mate, and this is the hero and I think the friend you want, Rebecca Woods, 59-year-old beekeeper. She thinks they're not coming to take my mate away. He's had a tough enough time, mm-hmm. but I'm just one little lady. What am I going to do up against the whole sheriff's department?
3: Mm-hmm.
2: Know what she did?
3: What?
2: She put her beekeeper outfit on and she backed up her truck full of bees and she unleashed them onto sheriffs.
3: That's like something out of a cartoon.
2: Yeah. And she then got tackled to the ground. So the coppers were recorded shouting things like, hey, she's opening the bees.
3: Okay.
2: And she's there in her beekeeping outfit. She then said in court she was just releasing the bees, a whole truckload, to enjoy the lovely flowering landscape near the home of her elderly friend.
3: Okay.
2: The man there are trying to evict from his place. And then the coppers started getting stung, right? One ended up getting hospitalized, but he's okay now. And the coppers told, as they were tackling her to the ground, one of the coppers said that one of the deputies is allergic to bees, to which she replied, oh, you're allergic? Good. Yes.
3: Oh.
2: Yeah. Rebecca Woods' lawyer then said in court, those words were not sincere. They were a reaction to her having her face put down in the pavement and being shoved there and kept there. So how do we feel about this whole scenario?
3: Okay, well, we've all seen My Girl, right?
2: Yeah, so
3: this could have ended so badly.
2: Yes, it could have ended so badly.
3: But it didn't.
2: But it didn't. And again, I think this is the friend you want. This is her response. She said her reason for going to the property was that Woods, this is our beekeeper,
3: mm-hmm.
2: had experienced several evictions herself and wanted to protect people from predatory lenders who charged extortionate rates on non-mainstream mortgages.
3: Okay.
2: And again, I know it's not necessarily the way to go about it, but God, there's something I really admire in the effort.
3: Yeah, there's something quite powerful in that, isn't it? Who's the friend you'd call?
2: You?
3: I
2: thought I was going to be met with some good choice. I've got your back.
1: How many bees you got there, Loz?
3: Yeah, not enough. Not enough for this.
2: Just throwing one bee.
3: I'll bring my cockroach.
2: You're throwing dead flying cockroach at a deputy. Why is Lauren being tasered? I don't know. She threw a dead bug.

0: It's a cockroach.
1: Again. It's a cockroach. Why have you got a friend top of mind that you would call? I mean, I do. You know my friend. He's like my older brother.
0: Yeah,
1: Johnny. He'd turn up at the wrong location. He'd end up making friends with the coppers. They'd give him a badge. They'd let him hold their gun.
0: He'd sort it out.
1: And then suddenly he'd be dragging me out of my place.
0: I reckon I'd call Johnny.
1: Would you?
0: Yeah.
1: We can't all call Johnny.
0: All right. Okay. Johnny.
1: Okay.
0: He's a charmer.
1: He is. He's a very charming man. 13, 10, 60. I want to know, because they were just trying to get away.
0: Yeah.
1: And it ended in a disaster. She ended up getting arrested as well and has now ended up in court. A lot of bees ended up not making it because after they stung, they died.
0: And that's the part I don't like the most, because we must protect the bees. Wasps, I don't care. Bees, stick around, please.
1: What do wasps, bees, stick around, please?
0: Yes, because bees, we are here because of the bees. Wasps serve no purpose. Just sting repeatedly.
1: Hang on. We are here because of the bees.
0: Because the bees pollinate. And they keep nature going, which
1: are you
0: means
1: saying,
0: oxygen.
1: Are you saying, but without us, without bees, there'd be no us?
0: Correct.
1: No. There's no way that's
0: This is
1: true.
0: Why it's so important to save the bees.
2: I think as is tradition on this show, Loz is right.
0: Okay. I know a lot of things.
2: Yeah.
0: I know a lot of things.
1: Well, I only found out the other day that bats are super pollinators.
0: Because they spread the seeds around, don't they?
1: Because they eat it all and then poop it all everywhere.
0: Poop.
2: Oh, she should have put the bats onto the cops. That would have been better.
1: Oh, terrifying. So
0: bees
1: terrifying.
0: Are essential to human survival and global ecosystems. See?
1: So, okay. A world without bees would cause a massive global food crisis. I wasn't, just to be clear, I wasn't anti-bee at the
0: start.
1: No, I know. I just didn't think, but we wouldn't exist.

0: It could be law enforcement. It could be could have been at school. It could be anything else.
1: Yeah.
0: And you're just trying to get away. And at this stage, you're in your beekeeper outfit and you're just doing your best because your elderly mate's in there. And now you're being you're saying things like, "Oh, you're allergic." Good.
1: You've run out of in all other
0: heat
1: ideas.
0: Of the moment.
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0: Missed it the other afternoon? 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
1: All over Toowoomba. It's Hit 100.7. Yeah. Carrie and Tommy.
2: We're asking what happened when you tried to get away because Rebecca Woods over in the US, they were trying to evict the deputy and, the sheriff and his deputies were trying to remove her friend from his house. He's an elderly, terminally ill patient, and she went, I'm going to stop this with a swarm of bees.
3: A bees in the trap, bees in the trap, a bees in the trap.
2: Did it work? No. They ended up arresting her, and she has now been charged as well.
4: So now, you said everyone's all right. Is the original man okay? He was...
2: all good in the hood. G'day, Lisa.
5: Yeah. Hi, Tommy. Hi, Lauren.
4: Hi, Lisa.
2: How are you, Lise?
5: Good. So I'm ringing on behalf of the bees here, Tommy.
2: Good on you, Lisa. Go. So I'm happy to hear.
5: On behalf of Barry from the Bee Movie, you really need to sit down and watch the Bee Movie, Tommy, because if you don't know what they do for our ecosystem and stuff, you really need some animation and, like, you need to actually sit down and watch the Bee Movie because you might learn a few things.
2: I'm happy to, Lisa. And as I said, I'm naive, but certainly not against. For those who don't know, can you give us a brief overview of how important bees are?
5: So the Bee Movie is actually really quite good. It's quite educational to both adults and kids.
2: Yeah.
5: Because it goes through, it's not only sort of a bit of a laugh, but it actually goes through why bees are so important and how they pollinate and how they, without them, there's no flowers, you can't produce fruit, you can't produce vegetables and all that sort of thing, and you can't, and our whole ecosystem just dies. So,
2: would you say, Lise, that bees are the most important? Let's use the term loosely on the planet.
5: Well, they're definitely one of the most vitally important things there is. Yeah. They're critical to our ecosystem. Without them, we don't have half of what we've got. We've got our fruits and vegetables and stuff purely because of them. So,
2: good on you, Lise. I love it. Thank you for getting involved. Loz, who's

0: got?
1: We've got Kathy. Did you try and get away from something, Kathy?
2: Yeah, it was my little brother. He was about 6 years old.
3: Yes.
2: And we were living out in Lapatrush, out in the bush.
3: Yeah.
2: And he's gone to go to school with his little backpack on. And Mum had half a dozen geese. And they decided that they were going to chase him down. He tried to climb the fence.
3: Oh.
2: And it was an electrified fence.
3: Oh.
1: Me and Mum could hear backpack.
2: Him screaming. And we've walked out the kitchen window and he's got a goose stuck to his backside and he's getting electrocuted at the same
1: oh,
2: time.
1: Oh, no.
2: Me and Mum were too busy cacking ourselves laughing to go and save him.
3: Oh, Kathy, you know, a long time's passed, we can laugh at it. Was his screams, because I've had a mate who got stuck in an electric fence, and I think one of the great joys for me was that his yelps were in time with the shock, so he was like, ah, ah, ah. Was he doing the same thing?
2: Yeah, and then the other geese wanted to join in too.
3: Oh. thank you, Kathy.
1: Geese. Is there a worse bird?
3: Oh, yeah.
1: Turkeys.
3: A plover. Plover has I've been scarred once. I was plovers have barbed wings.
1: Okay.
3: And they're super territorial. And so they will dive you and then at the last minute they'll kind of scoot away and try and hit you with their barbed wings. And I'm not a huge fan.
1: Oh, I'm not a fan of birds in general. A
3: pelican, why?
1: Well, a pelican stole my sandwich when I was like three. It's going to be the title of my next children's book, by the way.
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14: Good morning, Rob McLeod with the local news update. Seven people will be facing court on drug trafficking charges following a major police operation in the Western Downs. Operation X-Ray Disclosure, targeting a chinchilla-based syndicate, with raids uncovering cocaine, methamphetamine, cannabis and more than $100,000 in cash. 38 people have been charged with nearly 500 offences after the 8-month investigation. Sports Minister Tim Mander and Child Safety Minister Amanda Cam have issued statements saying they were on a break, so didn't break any integrity standards. The pair ending their relationship in 2024 and got back together mid-last year, 8 months after the LNP was elected. An independent review has found Australia can still eradicate invasive fire ants. The report, commissioned by the Queensland Government, has confirmed the program is on track, but experts warn progress depends on funding continuing beyond next year. And in sport, the Western Clydesdales have gone down to Townsville in their QRL clash at Warwick yesterday. The Blackhawks piling on 8 tries in a 38-24 win.
13: HIT National News.
15: Morning, I'm Michaela Savage. A man accused of murdering 3 family members and the attempted murder of a 4th is facing court today. The 32-year-old is charged over an alleged domestic violence incident in Rosemeadow in Sydney's southwest in the early hours of yesterday morning. Jefferson Lewis is due to face court in Darwin tomorrow. The 47-year-old was yesterday charged with the murder of Kumanjai Little Baby by Northern Territory Police. They're still looking into whether anyone helped him evade authorities for 5 days.

0: The Royal Commission on Anti-Semitism, launched in the wake of the Bondi Beach terror attack, will start public hearings today. Around a dozen witnesses are due to speak in Sydney this morning, with the first hearing block to examine the nature and prevalence of anti-Semitism in Australia. And Sam Kerr has become Chelsea's all-time top goalscorer in the Women's Super League, the Matildas captain netting her 64th goal overnight. She says she doesn't know if it gets more special than this.
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0: Panthers coach Ivan Cleary says a pretty obvious obstruction was overlooked in the side's 18-16 win over Manly. Nathan Cleary was moving across in the defensive line before he seemingly had his path blocked, with the Sea Eagles going on to score in the corner.
2: Yeah, I think we've got a bit of an issue when you know, officials are making decisions on whether it's affected the defensive line or not.
0: While Tigers coach Benji Marshall has slammed his team after a horror 52-10 loss to the Sharks.
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5: Partly cloudy today with a top of 23 degrees. The outlook tomorrow, partly cloudy, high of 26. A shower or two for Wednesday, and Thursday, partly cloudy. 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
0: Live on Listener and right here. Wake up, let's go. It's your breakfast show. Bronte.
3: It's been a lot.
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0: Lakey.
1: Just because you met them before you met me. I don't control Father Time. Bronte and Lakey.
5: Morning, it's producer Annie filling in for Bronte and Lakey while the guys are off. For good news, though, they're back tomorrow. And I've still got your chance to win, as I'll have another code word for you after 8:30 a.m. and hits 100K payday. In the meantime, let's get into some Bronte and Lakey best bits. From missing your flight to elevator conundrums, that's all coming up. But next, the guys are talking about the human kebab. Yep, you heard me right. That's with Bronte and Lakey.

0: Bronte and Lakey are back tomorrow, but for now, I'm rolling with their best bits.
1: You've heard of kebabs, but have you heard of human kebab roleplay? I'd be worried if you had.
2: Yeah, no, this isn't. Whilst it is something I did send through to you knowing you would like it, I don't know why it was on my feed.
1: Don't know why it was on your feed because it's certainly never been on my feed. I could live 1,000 lives and never think about doing human kebab roleplay, nor live 1,000 lives with it coming up in my algorithm. Not even my algorithm, one of the deepest mysteries known to man in the technological space, could figure out the human kebab roleplay situation. But let's not judge too quickly. Is it as creepy as it sounds?
3: A greasy kebab.
4: You're a big dirty piece of meat, aren't you?
3: Yeah, I want to be cooked.
4: Of course you are. We'll cook you nice and slow. You're going to be in a big dirty sandwich, aren't you?
3: Yeah, I don't want to give anyone a tummy ache.
4: You're not going to give anyone a tummy ache, are you? Unless they eat you too fast.
1: Yes, it is as creepy as it sounds.
2: Oh, my God. Okay, so I saw this in my face.

0: feed, sent it through to the group chat when I saw what the title of the video was. I didn't delve any deeper into it because I'm not interested.
1: Sure.
0: What is going on?
1: Well, I'm glad you asked because I'm super interested in it. Big piece of lavash bread or whatever pita bread, whatever bread they use. Yes. Big piece of that. A lot of iceberg lettuce sort of on, and then he inserts himself. So he lies in it almost like a sleeping bag, and then the toppings ensue after that.
0: Thank you for going for the physical route. I meant more mentally what's going on with these people.
1: Well, I guess some sort of power play. I mean, fair play to the kebab dom.
0: Yeah.
1: Right?
0: Because, the don.
1: Yeah. Because sometimes like a girl's like, hey, talk dirty to me. I'm like, all right, you're so beautiful. I love it when you bite your lip. Like, it's hard in the moment, right? But he's got to, like, play the full professional. Oh, you're a dirty little piece of meat, aren't you? Like that. Oh, you're a dirty sandwich. He's like, well, I wouldn't want to give anyone a tummy ache. Like, it's hard on both ends to play those roles.
0: Absolutely.
1: I know what you're thinking next. Lettuce, tomato, onion, all the trimmings. Let's see.
2: Yeah, just everything you'd expect. Iceberg, which doesn't wilt too quick. Onion stinks, which some people love. Tomatoes are just good for you. Just put them in, just makes me feel better about the whole thing. Chilies, optional. Yogurt is a bit more gentle on the red areas. That's 10 litres of mayonnaise. They usually go through that in a week, but most of that's going over a bloke called Simon later on.
0: Oh, my God. Okay, I have more questions.
1: You need the sour cream and mayonnaise to counteract the hot chili.
0: So are people coming to this man with, I imagine, some kind of sexual fantasy of wanting to be a kebab? And he's the don. And he's the one that puts them in the kebab and talks to them like they are.
1: Yeah. And he's got his wife who works back of house as well. She sort of does food prep and all that. So they make sure they got all the ingredients. It's just like a normal kebab shop. Instead of serving the customers, they wrap the customers in the kebabs. Bit more into the mindset of the guy who's going to get dressed up as the kebab. Simon. I mean, I'd like to think if I ever delved down that road, I wouldn't want to be a cheap kebab. I'd want to be a lavish kebab with all the trimmings, holy trinity of sauce. I'd get extra cheese. I'd be an extra tabbouleh kind of guy.
0: I think I'd be souvlaki. Yeah. Like chippies in there too.
1: Oh, you'd like to be a halal snack pack. The gluten-free option. But this guy likes to be a cheap little kebab.
3: Thank you. There you go.
4: I'm ready to eat.
3: There you go.
2: There you go. You're on 3 quid, weren't you?
4: £3.
3: Cheap little kebab. Young
1: me. Big emphasis on how cheap his kebab was.
0: Yeah, he likes to be cheap.
1: He likes a saving.
0: Right. I don't mean to yuck anyone's yum, but I'm yucking that all the way.
1: Oh.
0: Sorry.
1: Probably a bad time to bring up I wanted to do a bit of Subway roleplay. No, we won't do that.
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0: Bill and Lakey return tomorrow, but until then, I've got their best bits on lock.
1: Bill against marrying your first cousin fails to pass in Florida.
2: Classic Florida.
1: Come on, Floridians.
2: If anyone's going to do it in 2026, probably Florida.
1: Well, Florida ban against marriage between first cousins has failed to pass the Florida Senate. State lawmakers, the smartest minds in the state, gathered to decide whether Floridians are still permitted by law to tie the knot with their first cousins. Despite banning marriage between all other family members, which I think makes it a little worse. Like, you could understand, it's like, oh God, yeah, that incest loophole is because of this whole thing. You know, can't wee on a car's front tire, and, you know, if you're on the highway, blah, blah, blah. But no, they're like, no, well, you can't do that. You can't do that. We've got to give them something. Sweeten the deal, guys.
2: We'll give them their first cousins.
1: The failed bill posits a man may not marry any woman to whom he is related by lineal consanguinity. A woman may not marry any man to whom she is related by lineal consanguinity.
2: Unless?
1: Well, if you're reading between the lines here, it sounds like a man may marry another man in his own family and a woman may marry another woman in their own family.
2: Wait, sorry. The bill that failed to pass was a bill that allowed people to marry their first cousins, or it didn't allow people to marry.
1: You've always been allowed to marry your first cousin in Florida.
2: Okay.
1: Some people are like, hey,
2: maybe we should
1: stop
2: change
1: this.
2: Uh-huh.
1: Didn't get a majority vote.
2: Okay.
1: Call them traditionalists, but they love the idea of marrying their first cousin.
2: It is as pervy as I thought it was.
1: Yeah.
2: Okay.
1: It's not the only state in America that allows that, by the way.
2: No.
1: Alaska, California, Colorado, Connecticut, Georgia, Hawaii, Maryland, Massachusetts, New Jersey, New Mexico, New York, Rhode Island, South Carolina, Vermont, and Virginia all still allow marriage of first cousins.
2: Wow. Even the New York and California.
1: Yeah.
2: Shocking.
1: If the legislation had gone ahead, incestuous marriages would not have been recognized by the state from July 1st. So they would have had an end of financial year closing down marry your cousin sale.
2: Marry your cousin now.
1: It would have been ferocious. Quick! To the altar! Surprisingly, it's also still legal in the UK.
2: What?
1: First cousin marriage.
2: Is first cousin marriage legal in Australia? I know you'd be intrigued to know.
1: This is, you know what? The fact that you think I want to marry one of my cousins, which is so not true, it's more of a Mandela effect on your part. Says more about you than it does me. Well, it's been, I don't know, in Australia. Maybe
2: I'm
1: going to
2: Google it.
1: Oh, you would. Surprisingly, it's also still legal in the UK. First cousin marriage was prohibited for almost 1,000 years in the UK until the law was reversed in the 16th century. You're a history buff.
2: Yeah, that would have been the Black Plague. They would have needed to repopulate. No?
1: No, it was just Henry VIII, who I think fancied his cousin.
2: According to the AI overview of Google, yes, it is legal to marry your cousin in Australia.
1: Guys, what's going on?
2: I wonder if anyone's married their cousin.
1: Oh, yeah. We know someone.
2: Who? I thought they were... Are they cousins?
1: We all know someone who's married their cousin also.
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14: Morning, Rob McLeod with the local news update. Seven people are due in court on trafficking charges after police shut down an 8-month drug operation in the Western Downs. Officers seizing cocaine, methamphetamine, cannabis and more than $100,000 in cash during raids targeting a chinchilla-based syndicate. 38 people have been charged with 496 offences. A hype vape backed by Chinese brand Double Happiness that can be purchased across Queensland and online has become the number one illicit vape in Australia, according to police sources. It's overtaken Alibaba after stock in the Middle East dried up amid the war. There are calls to lock in long-term funding for the nation's fire ant eradication program. The Invasive Species Council says stopping support could undo years of progress. The review, finding recent full funding, is already delivering results on the ground. In the QRL, the Western Clydesdales have been taken down by Townsville, 38-24 yesterday in Warwick. The Blackhawks crossing the line 8 times to keep the Clydesdales stuck at the bottom of the ladder.
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16: Good morning.

0: I'm Michaela Savage. A man has been charged with 3 counts of murder and 1 of attempted murder over an alleged domestic violence incident. Emergency crews were called to a Rosemeadow home in Sydney's southwest early yesterday morning after reports of an assault. Police say they were all members of the same family. The 32-year-old is due in court today. The Royal Commission on Anti-Semitism, launched after the Bondi terror attack, will hold its first public hearing in Sydney today. The 2-week block will run through to May 15. 12 witnesses are set to give evidence today, including Shayna Gutnick, the daughter of Reuben Morrison, who tried to stop the tragedy. And a new survey shows 1 in 10 mortgage holders will no longer be able to keep up with the cost of their loan if they're hit with 1 or 2 more rate rises. That's according to Finder. Reserve Bank meetings start today ahead of the RBA's next rate decision, which is handed down tomorrow.
1: Club 4x4 Insurance. 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
0: Panthers have snapped Manly's 4-game win streak with an 18-16 victory at CommBank. Penrith co-captain Nathan Cleary has told us their opponents made them work for the win.
2: Sort of back in that grindy style and a lot of fatigue in the game, but it was good fun. And Manly are a great side. They're playing really well, but super proud of our effort, particularly going down 12 in that sort of last 15-minute period. Under the pump a bit, but came through.
0: Earlier yesterday, the Tigers went down to Cronulla 52-10 and the Knights beat the Rabbitohs 42-38.
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4: Hit weather.
5: Partly cloudy today with a top of 23 degrees. The outlook tomorrow, partly cloudy, high of 26. A shower or two for Wednesday and Thursday, partly cloudy. 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
8: 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And eventually the, could this go global stage? Whatever role you need us to play, we're your partner for every stage of business. NAB, more than money.

0: Bronte and Lakey return tomorrow, but I've got their best bits doing the heavy lifting today.
1: Get this story into your cake, Cole. Mm-hmm. New Bondi reality show sparks outrage with its sign.
2: What are they filming in Bondi?
1: Well, the production team behind a new Sydney-based reality TV Sydney-based reality series has defended a controversial filming notice that asked non-attractive people to stay out of camera shot at Bondi Beach. The signage displayed near the Bondi Pav informed the public that filming was underway for Flex, a micro-reality series documenting the lives of 8 good-looking Bondi locals. Oh. These are going to be 1 to 2 minute clips on Instagram. That's okay. Their whole concept. 1 to 2 minute episodes of hot people, influencers in Bondi, blah, blah.

0: blah, blah.
1: Wow.
0: Here's the sign.
1: Yeah.
0: Big red sign. Warning, filming in progress. Bondi-based micro-reality series. Filming. We are filming a new series documenting the lives of 8 good-looking Bondi locals. If you enter this area, you may be captured on film. That's standard stuff.
1: Yeah.
0: If you think you're fit and or attractive enough to get featured in the background, please make yourself known to our production team. If you feel this isn't you, please stay out of the shot. We appreciate your patience and thank you for your cooperation. Hashtag no uggos.
1: Oh, actually, hashtag no uggos?
0: Nope.
1: That is brutal.
0: Brutal. Also interesting on a bit of a human psychological level.
1: Yes.
0: Like, who were the people that walked past going, well, I'm pretty attractive. I best make myself known to the production. Go, excuse me, where's the crew?
1: I can walk behind this TV
0: here.
1: Show, right?
0: I'd be here. You want me to sit here and drink my Cody Simpson smoothie?
1: Yeah.
0: Easy. Or if anyone goes, oh, well, I'm hideous. I best vacate. Moving on.
1: That
0: back to the Shire.
1: Is quite an idea.
0: Does anyone here think they're attractive? Like, would volunteer think, okay, producer Annie thinks she's attractive? Interesting.
1: It's confident. I think we are all attractive.
0: Yeah, but do you think you're attractive enough to go and claim that you are attractive enough to be behind the scenes of an attraction-based show?
1: No, but I wouldn't avoid being in the background.
0: Yeah,
1: I don't
0: you wouldn't
1: think,
0: scurry off.
1: No.
0: Yeah, okay.
1: What about you?
0: Oh, I think I'm the modern day leper and would have to run. No. No, I think I'm fine. I think I'm a healthy amount of self-belief in my physical appearance, but not enough to be like, oi.
1: No.
0: Put me in the shot.
1: No,
0: cause.
1: I would absolutely never.
0: No. But I was thinking, warning, radio show in progress. Bronte and Lakey making a radio show.
1: Yeah.
0: Between the hours of 6 and 9.
1: We
0: are recording a radio show.
1: Yes. Yeah. Not a micro show.
0: Documenting all sorts of stuff over the course of 3 hours. If you call up this show, you may feature on the radio.
1: That's true.
0: If you think you sound attractive enough to call the show, 131060, please make yourself known to producer Harry and producer Annie out there. If you feel this isn't you, please don't call. 131060, do you think you sound hot?
1: Oh.
0: And we're not going to say, oh, well,
1: do you
0: look hot? Send in a photo.
1: Yeah.
0: Prove it.
1: No.
0: We're just interested to hear people who think they sound hot.
1: Do you have a sexy voice kind of thing?
0: Or I guess you could put on a voice if you want.
1: No, putting on of a voice.
0: Oh, right.
1: Like, just is your natural voice
0: exactly right. Yes.
1: Attractive?
0: Yes.
1: People go, God, you have a nice voice.
0: I do not think I sound attractive. And I'm happy to have that on the record.
1: Mm.
0: And I was looking for you to push back on that statement, but your silence is deafening.
1: No,
0: I don't think I sound very attractive. I think I sound very nerdy and weird. And that's fine. I'm fine with that.
1: Yeah.
0: But I don't think I sound attractive. I certainly wouldn't be calling up 131060 right now if someone else was doing this.
1: I think I would.
0: No.
1: Only based on the feedback that I get from people. But
0: you
1: I don't.
0: You get told you sound hot.
1: I get told I have a nice voice.
0: Right.
1: Yeah. I don't know if that correlates to a hot voice.
0: Sure.
1: But people often think I'm like a blonde gal, so that's kind of hot.
0: Yeah, that is hot.
1: When I'm not.
0: Yeah.
1: So, yeah.
0: Don't say that to me.
1: You're doing fine,
0: and
1: mate.
0: I'm fine with that. 131060, do you think you sound attractive?
1: Mm.
0: Would love to hear some attractive voices on the show this morning because we're recording. There's a recording in progress.
1: Recording in
0: right
1: progress.
0: Now. Please make yourself known to the producers. 131060.
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0: Monty and Lakey, they're back tomorrow, so I've been playing their best bits while we wait, and we're in the middle of one right now.
1: Right now on 131060, after the furor that's gone on Bondi Beach with a sign during filming in progress for a Bondi-based micro-reality TV series where the sign says, if you think you're fit or attractive enough to get featured in the background, make yourself known to the production team. If you feel this isn't you, please stay out of the shot. We are doing something similar on the radio. We're recording in progress right now. Yeah. Live radio in progress.
2: Nothing micro about it, though.
1: Nothing micro.
2: Long form.
1: If you think you sound fit or attractive enough to be on the show, call in 131060. Mm. If not, this isn't for you. You guys can get involved in AlphaBucks after 8 o'clock. Do you think you sound attractive, producer Harry?
3: I do actually think my voice is nicer than my appearance.
2: Oh.
1: Nice. I mean, I'm not gonna get into your appearance, but I do think you sound quite. I think you go through phases as well. I think sometimes you sound real hot on the air.
2: Oh my goodness!
1: Yeah, I think sometimes like he's got hours where he's sounding real hot.
2: Yeah, right.
1: Yeah, it depends how coffeeed up or not he is.
2: Sure,
1: he can sound real hot. Producer Annie, I'll give her that. She does sound very hot.
2: Yeah, she does. I've messaged Annie when she's been on air over on the weekend. Sometimes she'll do shifts.
1: Oh yeah.
2: And I've messaged and been like, "You sound very cool."
1: Ooh, we'll
2: you sound
1: like tune a into
2: cool,
1: that.
2: A cool hot girl yeah, on no. the radio.
1: I don't think I sound very hot. You do think you sound very hot. Brody on 131060, if you just want to chill in the background, just start speaking in the background.
2: Yeah,
1: you believe you might be hot enough to be in the background? Brody?
4: Oh, hi. Yeah, sorry, mate. Yeah, no, definitely.
2: Oh,
1: interesting.
2: Hi, Brody.
1: Not bad.
2: Brody.
4: How are you today?
2: Where would you rate your physical attractiveness, Brody, on a scale of 1 to 10?
4: Oh, I've definitely got a body for radio.
2: Uh-huh.
1: See, there's no pressure to not be hot right now. We can have terribly ugly people call up if they sound hot, right? And I think Brody's got enough husk.
2: I think so too.
1: An acquired taste. I mean, I'm not starting to fizz at the seams.
2: Sure.
1: But sure. He's above average.
2: He's like the voice of a, if you were listening to like an e-book, sexy e-book, he'd probably be the voice of the guy, your boss in the book.
1: Okay. Big call from you. Danny, just feel free to speak in the background if you need. I believe you think you're attractive enough to be on the show.
2: Yeah, Danny.
5: Yeah, look, definitely. I think that when it comes to making an omelette, the really important thing is to make sure that you're salting your eggs before you pour them into the pan. Whoa. It helps to destabilize the protein and really
1: easy.
5: Makes the,
1: easy boy!
2: Danny hey, boy.
1: Look, down boy. And I'm not talking to you, Dan. Oh my
5: I think,
1: God.
5: I think that getting an omelette right this early in the morning is definitely a critical part to a good start to the day.
1: Why are we even in radio when this man's on the sidelines?
2: Imagine if Danny was where people were waking up with every single day.
1: Jesus,
2: we'd be out
1: man.
2: Of a job.
5: I feel like I'd be sending them back to bed, if I'm honest.
2: Oh my God.
5: I don't know how many of them would still be ready for a full day of work.
1: That is insane how hot that voice is.
2: Yeah.
1: All right. Morning, Madonna.
6: Good morning, Bronte and Lakey. How are you?
2: Ooh.

0: you obviously think you're attractive enough to be on the show.
1: Sounding
0: attractive enough.
2: Yeah.
1: Absolutely, absolutely. I could charm your pants off. Yeah. I could charm the rest of the Gold Coast. I could have a great time on your show. We would have the best fun.
3: I mean, I'm charmed. How are you feeling?
1: Are you?
3: Are you charmed?
0: I like the tones.
3: Yeah.
0: I don't necessarily appreciate the combination of words that are coming out.
3: Oh, like, okay.
0: As in, she sounds smart, but yes. I'm not getting charmed by the charm, but I am charmed. Getting charmed by the tone.
3: I'm charmed by a smart woman.
0: All right.
3: Yeah.
0: Kai.
4: Because you want the... Oh, hello. I was just listening to Danny Boy's voice there. I was like, oh, Danny.
3: Weren't we all, Kai?
4: Were they chicken eggs or goose eggs? Because I've got a little goose bumpy.
3: Oh, my goodness.
0: That's a pickup line that I'll have to try out on the town.
4: Don't eat chickens before the hatch, darling.
3: Right.
0: Interesting.
3: How are you feeling about Kai's sexy voice?
4: Nearly Easter.
0: Not heaps, if I'm being completely honest.
3: What?
0: Not
3: it is nearly Easter.
0: Whatever she's saying is true, but I'm following my heart right now.
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3: Hey.
0: What a tease. 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
7: Toowoomba Range travelling well, the Toowoomba Bypass doing okay, just a bit of a build before you run through Ballard and also through Athol this morning. Gore Highway, slight delay through Westbrook and through Athol. Toowoomba Carrara Road, not too bad between Cambuya and Leeburn, fairly clear for New England Highway.

0: Thule, Toowoomba, Carrara Road, not too bad between Cambuya and Leeburn, fairly clear for New England Highway. For your run between Toowoomba and Warwick, just a very slight build through Allera, Cunningham Highway, not too bad through Clintonvale. 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
5: Good morning, Rob McLeod with a local news update. Seven people will be facing court on trafficking charges after police shut down an eight-month drug operation in the Western Downs. Raids across the district uncovered cocaine, methamphetamine, cannabis, and more than $100,000 in cash, with police alleging drugs were trafficked between Miles and John Darien. A total of 38 offenders have now been charged with 496 offences as part of Operation X-Ray Discourse. Sports Minister Tim Mander and Child Safety Minister Amanda Cam have issued statements saying they were on a break, so they did not break any integrity standards. The pair ending their relationship in 2024 and then got back together mid last year, 8 months after the LNP was elected. The pair say they immediately sought integrity advice and advised Cabinet as per the code. A vape backed by Chinese brand Double Happiness that can be purchased across Queensland and online has become the number one illicit vape in Australia. It's overtaken Alibaba after stock dried up amid the war in the Middle East.
4: Hit National News.
6: Good morning, I'm Michaela Savage. Around a dozen witnesses will speak today as the Royal Commission on Anti-Semitism holds its first public hearing block in Sydney. It was established in the wake of the Bondi Beach terror attack. Shayna Gutnick, the daughter of Reuven Morrison, who tried to stop the tragedy, is among those due to give evidence. Police have charged a man with murdering three family members and attempting to murder a fourth. It happened at a home in Rosemeadow in southwest Sydney in the early hours of yesterday morning. The 32-year-old has been refused bail and he'll front court today. The Japanese Prime Minister has touched down in Canberra. It's Sunae Takeuchi's first trip down under since taking office. She'll speak with Anthony Albanese today at Parliament House for the Australia-Japan annual leaders' meeting. And the Miami Formula One Grand Prix has wrapped up, with Australia's Oscar Piastri getting on the podium in third place.
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6: Manly's four-game winning streak has come to an end, going down to the Panthers 18-16. It's Kieran Foran's first loss as the Sea Eagles' interim coach. And Tigers coach Benji Marshall has slammed his side's effort after being smashed by the Sharks 52-10.
8: Oh, there's no commiserations. It's just unacceptable, really. Like, I thought we got taught a lesson by a classy side tonight on how to run hard and how to tackle hard and how to win the field position and apply pressure. And we got dominated, completely dominated.
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4: Hit weather.
5: Partly cloudy today with a top of 23 degrees. The outlook tomorrow, partly cloudy, high of 26. A shower or two for Wednesday and Thursday, partly cloudy. 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

0: time before you met me. I don't control Father Time. Bronte and Lakey.
1: Morning, it's producer Annie filling in while Bronte and Lakey are off. So, yep, no Can You Beat Bronte this morning. But that's back tomorrow when the guys are. In the meantime, let's get into some Bronte and Lakey best bits. Coming up, an elevator conundrum. But first, Bronte did something very embarrassing at a first aid course. Find out what it is next with Bronte and Lakey.

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1: Oh, yeah.
2: Are they cousins?
0: Live on Listener and right here. Wake up, let's go. It's your breakfast show. Bronte.
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2: Was that good for you?
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0: Tomorrow, Bronte and Lakey are back, but for now, we're vibing the best bits.
1: I don't know if you can speak to the feedback that I received from not only the first aid practitioner, but also from people within my class of first aiders last week.
2: Doing your first aid course.
1: Had to do my first aid course, part of my certificate 3 that I'm doing in fitness. One of the last things that you are required to do is to get your first aid certificate as a PT, just in case of an emergency.
2: Mm.
1: So I did it with a few people from my gym. They also need to obviously have theirs up to date. So we did first aid and CPR. And in those situations when it is someone coming into a environment that they are the guest, I think I get a bit of the ultimate people pleasers about me, and I just try to be as engaging as humanly possible.
2: So a person comes in, their whole job is to teach first aid to people.
1: Yeah, it was like a 4 or 5 hour day last week where it was about 6 or 7 of us from the gym getting first aid and CPR lessons from this person who came to teach us.
2: You're like a little Labrador, just like, yes, yes, okay, oh, great, oh, fantastic.
1: I'm writing
2: going
1: notes.
2: Above and beyond, okay.
1: This is my first time doing this course. So, A, that was one of the reasons. B, I felt bad that other people in the gym had done this course before, so it was just a refresher course for them, and I felt they were being disengaged by sometimes not using the bandages to wrap up their arms the way that the man wanted us to practice.
2: Okay.
1: And so throughout the 4 hour class, I was asking quite a few questions. Questions that, yes, I probably knew the answers to.
2: That's so annoying in an adult class. Just, we all want to get out of here. What kind of questions were you asking?
1: Things like, is there a non-emergency line that we should call if we don't think we should call 000?
3: Extreme people pleasers.
2: Yep, Google it in your own time.
1: So I could feel, some animosity coming from my peers at the gym of being like, Bronte, we've done this before. Yep. Please stop asking questions.
2: Zip your lip, nod, let's get out of here.
1: I felt really bad though for the man. And then at the end of the class, we had finished up. It had gone a little longer than we had planned. I'm not taking full responsibility for that. But at the end, I was helping the man pack up his weird little CPR dolls.
2: Little Annie?
1: Yeah.
2: That's what it is, isn't it? Little Annie.
1: So I was helping pack them up. I was like, oh, so how did we go? You know, are we all good? He's like, yeah, good class. Yep. You ask a lot of questions. I was like, is that a good thing? He's like, they're questions I haven't been asked before. I was like, I don't know if that's a good thing. As long as I pass, that's all good with me.
2: Yeah, you're like the sucker.
1: I know. I felt like a little girl.
2: Bring
1: again.
2: Him a little apple or something at the end as well.
1: I just felt bad for the old man. No one was paying attention.
2: Thanks, doc? Teacher? What should I call you?
1: It's like when I call my dentist doctor. I just want to show them the respect they deserve.
3: Only one station has paid out the most winners.
4: 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I don't even know what to say.
5: 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Thank you. 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Thank you.
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0: Blakey are back tomorrow, so I've lined up their best bits to keep us moving.
1: You know that I spend a lot of time in the elevator at my apartment. I live on the 12th floor. It is a lot of time going up and down in the elevator. Occasionally, a human conundrum comes to light. Where do you stand on this? Because I have a feeling I've been wronged by my latest elevator conundrum.
0: Mm-hmm.
1: I was on level 12. I wanted to go down to level 1. On level 1, they've got a apartment cafe.
0: Oh, lovely.
1: Yeah, people can order breakfast, lunch, dinner there and coffees. Mostly it's coffees.
0: It's a regular cafe.
1: Yeah. Yes, for those just joining the world today, let me explain what a cafe is. Thank you. And continue to pull me up for the humdrum that I've provided. Was looking forward to getting a nice long black.
0: Lovely.
1: Yeah.
0: What's that?
1: Level 12, down to level 1, I'm looking forward to a nice long black. Again at level 12, I'm by myself. The elevator is vacant. I go in by myself. We go down.
0: Yeah.
1: We go down to level 5. Someone else gets in.
0: Mm-hmm.
1: Nice. No worries there.
0: No, is there enough time, do you think, between level 5 and 1 to start anything? Start a chat? Or are you both just making room for each other?
1: I couldn't care if I was on level 184. You know I don't do elevator small talk. I'm not doing that.
0: Sure, okay.
1: I'm in at 12. I'm at the back of the elevator. They're in at 5.
0: Yep.
1: They're in the front of the elevator. Stops at level 2. Someone else gets in. They move to the middle of the elevator. Level 2 comes to the front of the elevator.
0: Mm-hmm.
1: There's 3 people in the elevator.
0: Mm-hmm.
1: 12, 5, and 2.
0: Mm-hmm.
1: We all have the same idea to get coffees.
0: Oh, cute.
1: The person who's joined at level 2, the last person in the elevator, is now the first person in the coffee line.
0: Mm-hmm.
1: The person who came in at level 5, the second person,

0: is the second person. Me, who was there first, who organized the elevator, is now third in line for coffees. It takes me 15 minutes to get a coffee.
1: I would have thought, and I would like to think if I was in the situation, I got in a level two and these, once I'm in the line and realize, oh, the two people, oh, I recognize you guys from the elevator. Sorry, you guys were here first. It seems a little cheeky, doesn't it? That someone's just swooped in at the end in the elevator and then got first dibs on coffees.
2: No, it's not like you put out a call to the entire building and forced everyone to go down to the cafe. You all just had the lightning moment. You, who you're king on level 12, mm-hmm. and the poor peasants on level 5 and 2. Uh-huh. It's not their fault that you
0: respect
2: got in.
0: Respect the man in the penthouse.
2: Absolutely not.
1: Hey, I believe the coffee line started the moment we pressed the button on the elevator.
2: You didn't know they were going to get coffee.
1: No, which is fair enough that they line up first because you, as you leave the elevator, you're not looking behind to see where the other people behind you live.
2: No.
1: But as she lined up, she looked behind and clocked me. And I know in her head she thought, that was that guy who was in the elevator first.
2: Was that level 2 or level 5? The girl that clocked you?
1: No.
2: Well, 5 or 2?
1: 2.
2: Okay.
1: But they understood the machinations of the elevator.
2: Sure.
1: It felt a little off to me. It felt like I should have been given the right to order first because I was in the elevator first. I think in those moments I would do that. If I was on level 2 and I saw someone who was in the elevator before me.
2: I feel this is very unlike you to bring. This is something I would bring to the show. I think this is very...
1: I felt scorned.
2: Did you?
1: I felt very scorned by this.
2: Did they get their coffees quick smart?
1: Yeah, and they ordered 4 coffees. And then the next person ordered 2 coffees. And me, being a lonely single boy on a Tuesday, ordered 1 coffee.
2: No, mate, I'm sorry.
1: It took me so long to get a coffee and I was first in that elevator.
2: Doesn't
1: that was where
2: matter.
1: The coffee line starts. Coffee lines start in the elevator.
2: How long between elevator and cafe? How long is that walk?
1: Oh, 10 metres.
2: You could have sped up. You could have gotten in front of
1: them. I didn't know they were going
2: exactly,
1: there.
2: In the same way they didn't know you were going
1: but
2: there.
1: Then once they were in line, they should have then conceded. Oh, sorry, I didn't realise you were also coming. You were in front of me, weren't you?
2: Absolutely no. You didn't even talk to them in the elevator.
1: No, I never will do that. I'm certainly not doing it now that they're having coffees before me.
2: Nah, sorry, mate.
1: All right.
2: Conundrum quash.
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5: 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Gore Highway under speed through Westbrook, New England Highway travelling well between Toowoomba and Warwick. Cunningham Highway at speed and not too bad for Toowoomba Carrara Road between Cambuya and Leeburn. New England Highway also doing okay at the moment through Highfields. 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That's the latest traffic up to date on the Darling Downs, hit 100.7.
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5: Good morning, Rob McLeod with the local news update. Seven people are due to face court on drug trafficking charges following a major police operation in the Western Downs. Operation X-Ray Discourse targeted a chinchilla-based syndicate with raids uncovering cocaine, methamphetamine, cannabis, and more than $100,000 in cash. 38 people have been charged with nearly 500 offences after the eight-month-long investigation. Former Premier Anastasia Palaszczuk will continue on her book tour as planned, despite her ex being charged with multiple counts of rape. Police raided his Gold Coast apartment last week, but there is no suggestion of any wrongdoing by Ms. Palaszczuk. She's due to host an event on Thursday. Tim Mander and Amanda Cam say they immediately sought advice and advised Cabinet of their relationship as per the code. The Queensland Sports Minister and Child Safety Minister ending their relationship in 2024, going on a break before getting back together again mid last year, 8 months after the LNP was elected.
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6: Morning, I'm Michaela Savage. The Royal Commission on Anti-Semitism, established in the wake of December's Bondi terror attack, will hold its first public hearing today. Family members of victims of the attack are among those set to testify. It comes after the Commissioner handed down an interim report last week, which included 14 recommendations. A man is due in court today charged with murdering three members of his own family. Emergency crews were called to a home in Rosemeadow in Sydney Southwest early yesterday morning following reports of an assault. The 32-year-old has also been charged with one count of attempted murder. One in 10 Aussies with a mortgage think they won't be able to keep paying their loans if there are one or two more rate rises. That's what a Finder survey has found ahead of Reserve Bank meetings starting today, the RBA handing down its next decision on rates tomorrow. And a special moment for Matildas captain Sam Kerr. She's become Chelsea's all-time top goal scorer in the Women's Super League after slotting her 64th goal overnight.
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6: Manly's winning streak is over. The Sea Eagles' 18-16 loss to the Panthers is interim coach Kieran Foran's first defeat in charge of the side. He says the team is disappointed, but they put in a mighty effort to go toe-to-toe with Penrith. Earlier, the Sharks smashed the Tigers 52-10. Cronulla coach Craig Fitzgibbon says his side played like the team they want to be.
8: Yeah, it's a moment in time, though. It's not, it don't become something over 80 minutes, but it's a good start.
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4: Hit weather.
5: Partly cloudy today with a top of 23 degrees. The outlook tomorrow, partly cloudy, high of 26. A shower or two for Wednesday and Thursday, partly cloudy. 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

while the guys are off. But good news, Bronte and Lakey are back tomorrow. And I've still got chances for you to win. In about an hour's time at 8:30, I've got another code word for you and hits 100K payday. In the meantime, let's get into some Bronte and Lakey best bits. Lakey wants to play Yellow Teeth Bingo. But first, Bronte found a weird pool sign. That's next with Bronte and Lakey. Morning.

0: Bronte and Lakey are back with you tomorrow. Until then, I've got their best bits covered.
1: Oh, there's a bit of drama. Do we love neighbourhood drama? When it's not yours, it's always fun to listen in.
2: Yeah, a bit of fun.
1: At my apartment block, there's a bit going on at the moment with Michael, my partner, and I live in a block that was built in like the 1980s, and we were talking to another resident last night, and he has a bit more insight into the dynamics of the unit. Apparently, a lot of people, when it was built in 1980, bought and lived in it since then. So it's been a long time.
2: Okay.
1: And they were all in their like 20s and 30s at the time.
2: Sure.
1: So half of our building are owner-occupier residents that are a little older.
2: Who've been there for 45 years.
1: Yeah.
2: Walking around like they own the place.
1: Correct.
2: Okay.
1: And then the other
2: half.
1: That'd
2: be fun at the body court meetings.
1: Like a lot of young people, young couples like Michael and I, young families, a few like travellers, people that are just here living and working for the first time. And so where this all kind of is coming to a head is, of course, down by the pool. And our pool is on the side of the building, and one half of the building has all of its balconies over the pool. And unfortunately, it's just turned out because those apartments probably have the best view of everything. They're the ones that were bought a very long time ago. Mm. As a result, the people that are over the pool are the older, grumpier residents.
2: Right.
1: And so there have been a few texts go out in the apartment group text chain about noise by the pool, kids screaming by the pool, and... We're often down there, and if the kids are being too loud or running around, we'll see. We'll just look up and just see different grey heads poke out onto their balcony and look down and scowl at us. Mm. As a result of all this drama, a new pool sign has emerged.
2: Wow.
1: Mm.
2: Are they trying to police noise? Are they accepting the noise and policing it between a certain time?
1: Like, it doesn't make sense to me. Like, if we go down with the boys, they are there. We are there for maybe an hour at most. And it's always before 5:30. Like if we're there, it'll be between like 4 and 5 PM. Mm.

0: still down there partying, yeah, getting a bit drunk.
1: Yeah. Yeah. Sure. No, it's just, it's yeah, children that they're annoyed at. And so if you go on the Bronte Lake Instagram story, you can see the pool sign that has emerged. And a word on there, Michael and I saw it last night. I was like, what does this mean? So it has all the regular pool rules, no bombing, no diving, no running, no glassware, no jumping, no alcohol or food, children under 12, accompanied by an adult. It will be slippery when wet. There's no surfboards or balls or floating toys. Oh, we definitely bring those into the pool. The pool hours are between 7 a.m., 9 p.m.
2: Reasonable.
1: The rule that I have a question about that I'd love to hear your thoughts on, larrikinism in any form will not be tolerated.
0: No larrikins in the pool, boy.
2: Hey, mate, you look a bit, you look like your classic Aussie larrikin. I'm sorry, you can't swim in this pool.
1: This pool is larrikin free.
2: If you're going to swim in here, larrikin, you're going to have to be a very watered down version of yourself.
1: I've tried to Google larrikinism, I don't believe is a word. But either way, it's not going to be tolerated at this pool anymore.
2: Well, who's your classic Aussie larrikins, do you think? Was Crocodile Dundee the original Aussie larrikin?
1: You know,
2: should dress up as Paul Hogan and go wrestle an inflatable crocodile in that pool.
1: We'll get evicted. I think larrikin, that Corey kid who hosted a house party.
2: Corey Worthington.
1: Yeah, that's a larrikin. Or that boy who eats those iced donuts in one bite. Have you seen that guy?
2: No, but that's larrikin behavior.
1: That's larrikin behavior.
2: Well, they need to add that to the pool sign. If you're going to bring donuts down here, please keep them on the outer perimeter of the pool and eat them in three bites.
1: Yes, Happy Alan is the name of that boy that eats those donuts.
2: What a larrikin.
1: What a larrikin.
2: Don't bring Hughesy around to your pool anytime soon.
1: He's a larrikin.
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0: Bits. The countdown's on. Bronte and Lakey return tomorrow. In the meantime, here's a little Best Bit situation.
1: Dentist shares the 6 daily mistakes people make that cause their teeth to go yellow. Show us your teeth over there.
2: I'm just finishing the end of a protein bar.
1: Show us your teeth out there. Oh, yeah, producer Annie.
2: Okay.
1: Producer Harry.
2: Ready.
1: Yours are pretty white.
2: Thanks, I've used teeth whitening strips.
1: They were?
2: Really good. The Oral-B ones. The 60-minute, not the 30-minute.
1: Sure. I used to have real white teeth once I got my braces off.
2: After your Big Brother audition?
1: Yeah. I think I had big white buck teeth. I think the dentist gave me some sort of like dental grade strips.
2: Let me see yours right now. I wouldn't say that yours are...
1: They're not yellow. I wouldn't say they're white.
2: They're a pale grey.
1: Thanks. The best of all the smile colours. Pale grey.
2: Well, they're not white and they're not yellow.
1: Well, yours are a bright brown. So congratulations to both of us.

0: I thought we'd just do a bit of Yellow Tooth Bingo.
1: Sure.
0: So, I mean, obviously, there's probably some good ones on the board. Can you get a full sixer?
2: Okay.
0: What do you reckon?
2: Things
0: that cause yellow teeth.
2: I'm going to go with show me cigarettes.
3: That is correct.
0: Easy. Straight off the bat. One.
2: Show me coffee.
4: Yeah.
3: That is correct.
2: Caffeine? Yep. Like tea and coffee?
0: Not caffeine, but coffee, tea, and red wine.
2: Yep.
0: Certainly three of the big ones. Okay, you got 2 out of 6.
2: Show me not brushing your teeth.
0: Incorrect.
2: Oh.
0: No, I think you were looking for overbrushing, brushing too much.
2: Oh, really?
0: Yeah, what a cruel twist of fate that is. He warns that overbrushing or using a hard bristled brush will weaken your enamel over time, exposing the yellowish dentin underneath. That's my problem. I've been brushing too hard.
2: Stop brushing so hard over there.
0: You want to clean your teeth thoroughly, don't take it too far.
2: No.
0: Or a gentle technique rather than frantically scrubbing. So that's 3.
2: Okay.
0: What else is in near the toothbrush there that you might want to do?
2: Mouthwash?
0: Mm-mm.
2: Oh, flossing.
0: That is correct.
2: What?
0: Skipping flossing is a big no-go.
2: If you want white teeth.
0: Yeah.
2: Okay. Tick.
0: I must confess that ever since I've upped my electric toothbrush and floss game, my teeth have benefited from it. I was always anti-floss for many a year. The last 6 months, floss is boss, guys. It really is.
2: That's a sign that you're getting older. Yeah. Understanding why and how you should floss.
0: Always fun to smell the string afterwards as well for an extra bonus.
2: I like flicking the thing off the string onto the mirror.
0: Oh, fun. I haven't tried that one.
2: You should.
0: I'm going to treat myself. 2 more to go.
2: 2 more.
0: Eating acidic foods.
2: Oh, yeah.
0: Yeah,
2: that is correct.
0: Citrus fruits, vinegar and processed snacks, they've all got a knock-on effect. And not drinking enough water. So you don't need mouthwash, but if you are drinking water, have a little swish around when you're doing it as well.
2: Yeah, that's fair. The dentist did tell me to stop drinking balsamic vinegar the last time I went to the dentist.
0: Yeah. And if you are going to drink balsamic vinegar, red wine, coffee or tea, do it through a straw, he says here too, which is just not feasible in 2026.
2: I'm happy to drink my red wine through a straw. Straight down the gullet.
0: You do that?
2: Yeah, if I needed to. Sometimes I drink my coffee through a straw just to feel fancy.
0: You can be very anal with straws.
2: I love straws.
0: I once bore witness.
2: Right here.
0: I bore witness to you once refusing to drink a Pepsi Max until you could find a straw.
2: It's because I have very small, sensitive teeth, and so sometimes the carbonation on the bubbles in the Pepsi hurts my teeth.
0: Yeah, you're right. Small little Pepsi brown teeth over there.
2: Righto, grey teeth.
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7: Anzac Avenue doing fine through Harristown, Ruthven Street clear through Kearney Spring and through Centenary Heights, James Street looking good through South Toowoomba, Murphy's Creek Road clear through Ballard and through Mount Kynock, and the Warrego looking good between Gatton and Toowoomba so far. 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
12: Morning, Rob Picard with a local news update. Seven people are due to face court on drug trafficking charges following a major police operation in the Western Downs. Operation X-Ray Discourse targeting a Chinchilla Bay syndicate with raids uncovering cocaine, methamphetamine, cannabis and more than $100,000 in cash. 38 people have been charged with nearly 500 offences after the 8-month investigation. Sports Minister Tim Mander and Child Safety Minister Amanda Cam have issued statements saying they are on a relationship break, so did not break any integrity standards. The pair ending their relationship in 2024 and got back together mid-last year, 8 months after the LNP was elected. The pair say they immediately sought integrity advice and advised Cabinet as per the code. Updating sport now, the Western Clydesdales have gone down to Townsville in their QRL clash at Warwick yesterday. The Blackhawks piling on 8 tries in a 38-24 win.
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13: Morning, I'm Michaela Savage. Family members of victims of the Bondi Beach terror attack are among those set to testify today on the first day of public hearings for the Royal Commission on Anti-Semitism and Social Cohesion. They'll run in Sydney until next Friday, looking at the nature and prevalence of anti-Semitism across Australia and hearing from a number of witnesses about their lived experience. A 32-year-old man is facing court today charged with murdering 3 of his family members and the attempted murder of another over an alleged domestic violence incident in Sydney over the weekend. It happened at a Rosemeadow home early yesterday morning. And the US is launching an operation to free ships stuck in the Strait of Hormuz. Our foreign minister says the critical waterway needs to be reopened.
14: What we do want, however, is Iran to cut a deal, make sure they get a negotiated outcome that opens the strait and is to the satisfaction of the United States and the rest of the world.
13: Penny Wong on 7 there.
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13: Former Sea Eagle Aaron Wood says there are positives to take from Manly.

0: series 18-16 loss to Penrith.
1: They did lose, but they showed Fosbury there's a bit of light there. You know, they pushed the premiers all the way to the end of the game. 18-16, had opportunities at the back end of the game, the sin bin, but the class of Penrith just way too good.
0: It was Kieran Foran's first loss as interim coach, the defeat also ending the side's four-game win streak, while the Sharks beat the Tigers 52-10 and the Knights hung on to beat the Rabbitohs 42-38.
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3: Partly cloudy today with a top of 23 degrees. The outlook tomorrow, partly cloudy, high of 26. A shower or two for Wednesday and Thursday, partly cloudy. 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
9: Morning, you're with producer Annie. I'm filling in while Bronte and Lakey are off. So, yeah, no Alpha Bucks this morning, but that's back tomorrow when the guys are. And in about half an hour's time, I've got another code word coming your way in Hit's 100K payday. In the meantime, let's play some best bits for you. The guys want to know, have you missed a flight? That's next with Bronte and Lakey.

0: alarm because Bronte and Lakey are back tomorrow morning from 6 a.m. In the meantime, I've got their best bits.
1: I had arguably the most terrifying moment I have had at an airport on the weekend. You know me, I don't like getting in trouble with authority. I don't really like pushing the boundaries of time very much. I like to be where I need to be. And especially in an airport where all of those things come to a head, you can imagine my horror as I was trying to fly back from Melbourne on Sunday to come meet you at the Suns game to do our job when I got to the gate of which our

0: Virgin flight was taking off and it said, gate closed. And almost missed the flight.
1: Mm.
0: Didn't miss the flight.
1: Oh, thank God.
0: Need to clarify. Need to clarify. But there was a moment where we thought the flight is gone, the gate is closed, we have to somehow figure out how to get back home. This is my partner Michael and I and his two little boys. We were in Melbourne and we almost missed the flight for a very interesting reason, and we'd love to hear why you missed the flight on 13 10 60. We get to Virgin, the Virgin part of the airport, at about 10:15. We know we're boarding at 10:40, and so we're just kind of milling around the airport. We go to the gate, make sure the plane's there, as most people do, and then you go back to the food court.
1: Hang on. Make sure the plane's there.
0: You know how sometimes you get to the airport, you check your gate, you're like, okay, I know where you are.
1: Yeah, that's all the confirmation I need.
0: That's all the confirmation.
1: We might just double check. Make sure it's parked up. Oh, yeah, all's good.
0: And so we go back to the food court to get a coffee, kill some time, and then the decision is made to get Happy Meals for the boys. But
1: 10:15 in the morning.
0: Correct.
1: Not the way I'd parent, but your monkeys, your circus.
0: Happy Meals are not served on the breakfast menu. Oh, and obviously.
1: Good. Even McDonald's. Don't think that's appropriate for children.
0: Breakfast menu finishes at 10:30. The regular menu kicks off from then. So at 10:30.
1: You have a very difficult decision to make. Do you wait for the Happy Meals or do you move the children across for Red Rooster?
0: We decide to line up for Happy Meals. Mm. Of course, we're ordering at 10:30. I'm starting to get a little panicked. Like, we're boarding in 10 minutes. They need to – these Happy Meals are not prepared. Yeah. These are going to take some time. Yeah. They're not ready. They're not fired up. And so, we ordered the Happy Meals, 10:30. 10:35, we still don't have the Happy Meals.
1: When do the anxiety meals arrive? 10:42.
0: 10:44, we got these. And then small children, small bladders, got to go to the toilet. Michael takes the boys to the toilet. It's now 10:50 and I am freaking out. Yeah. We start.
1: Also, two large Sprites for two small boys that early in the morning. They're bound to go to the bathroom.
0: We start sprinting. And we hear our names being called over the intercom, which is just a nightmare for me.
1: Got your own personal shout-out.
0: Saying, where are you? The gate is closing. Michael has to pick
1: Child up. Services are here to investigate the dietary requirements of the two small boys.
0: I'm making these poor boys run through Melbourne Airport. Mm. We get there and, yes, the flight is closed.
1: Mm.
0: And they are like, there's nothing we can do. The flight is closed. Yeah. You missed it.
1: Yeah. Two parents who fed their children Happy Meals at this time. Yep. There's a flight on Jetstar for you two.
0: Sit and think about what you've done. Very luckily, they opened up the doors so we could board. We were the last people on board. But for a moment there, it looked like we were missing our flight because of a couple of Happy Meals. So
1: I
0: had a dream that I'd just
1: fly away, away. I wish they didn't let you know, just to teach you all a lesson.
0: Clearly not a parent. Clearly don't know. The children were up from 6 a.m. This was already lunchtime for them.
1: Okay.
0: But 13:10:60. Why did you miss your flight? Or why did you almost miss a flight? I think I'm off McDonald's for the rest of my life now.
1: Yeah.
0: Any kind of Happy Meal? Not in my house.
1: Yeah. No.
0: Not at 10 a.m.
1: No. Learned your lessons?
0: Learned my lesson.
1: All right, 13:10:60. Why did you miss the flights? Miscommunicated flight times.
0: Didn't check the gate before you
1: didn't
0: got there.
1: Didn't check the gates. Uber's not on time.
0: Slept in.
1: Wanted to feed your child three Big Macs beforehand.
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3: This is Bronte and

0: back with you tomorrow. In the meantime, we're playing Best Bits and we're in the middle of one right now.
1: Why did you miss the flight is the question that we're asking. A lot of calls coming through.
2: Thank you, everyone, for also being as reckless with time at an airport as my partner Michael and I were, knowing that we had to board at 10:40, thinking we could get McDonald's Happy Meals at 10:30. Mm. Getting to the gate was closed. It was a desperate plea, please let us on the plane. And they did, thank goodness. But it looked for a moment like we were going to miss the plane. I was going to miss work at the Gold Coast Suns with you.
3: Sure.
2: And why did you miss your flight on 13, 10, 6?
1: Yeah, why did you miss the

0: flight.
1: Why'd you miss the flight?
0: And what meal do you feed your kids in the morning, Laura, to get them behind the eight ball? Morning, Laura. How'd you miss the flight?
2: Hi. So I missed an international flight with my husband and my four-month-old. He accidentally got my wrong passport because obviously we're married now, so I got a new one with my marriage name.
1: Uh-huh.
2: And he picked my old one up, and we don't live in Brisbane, so we are from Rockhampton.
1: Yeah.
2: So, and it was a family holiday, so we said goodbye to their his family, and we stayed at the international airport with our four-month-old.
1: Oh, no.
2: And catch the flight the next day, thank God. But he was amazing. He flew back to Rocky to pick up my passport and then drove that early morning to catch the next flight.
1: So,
2: but it was a whole thing, and I was very distraught. I was tears and everything.
1: What happens in that moment? So, obviously, all the details are similar, but it just has your new surname, and so something in their system goes, well, this isn't the details that we have?
2: Yeah, well, because I had a new passport, they couldn't accept my old one. It would be fine if I didn't get a new passport, though. I would just have to have my marriage certificate on me, but obviously I ordered a new one, so, and I was back in Rockhampton.
0: That's why you never keep your old passports as souvenirs.
1: Yes.
0: Look at all the stamps. Oh, I can't part way with this.
1: Just cut it up.
0: Bite you in the boozy later on. Anyway, glad you got to the holiday. Awkward times for 24 hours there.
1: Mm.
0: Matt, morning to you. Why did you miss the flight?
3: So a little bit of a late night prior to my flight out. I read the card wrong.
1: Oh,
3: I thought it was a 9:45 flight, but I had the card upside down, so I thought it said 6:45.
0: Okay. Well.
3: So,
0: well, that's not how all the numbers work, is it?
3: Yeah. So I also had someone coming from Western Australia to meet me to come to Townsville with me.
1: Oh, no.
0: Wow.
3: So I messaged him and said, hey, you know, I'm getting ready to get on the plane. And he goes, I'm on the plane already. We're just about to leave.
1: No.
3: I said, okay, what time does it say on your time card? And he said, 9:45. And I said, well, I'm not going to get that one, so I'll have to call the boss and he'll have to get me a new one because I've already asked if they could change it and they won't exchange it or change it to another flight for me. So in the end, the boss ended up paying an extra flight to get me there quicker. So it cost him more money.
0: Yeah.
3: I got a mouthful.
1: I bet.
0: I thought it said 9:45. It was upside. No, this says HS6.
1: Oh, no.
0: He's going to lose his mind when we show him that calculator where you can write boobies. Belinda on 131060. Why'd you miss the flight?
4: Oh, we thought we could sneak one more drink in at the pub because State of Origin was on. They let us on the flight, but they wouldn't let our bags on.
1: Oh, okay. So is this an early next morning flight? You just had a big night out?
4: No. Late night flight. So middle of the origin. And they let us on. They didn't let our bags on. And they said they'd put the bags on the next flight.
0: Mm.
4: Well, we could never get the bags.
1: You never got them back?
4: No. Very expensive drink at the origin.
1: No. Oh, yeah. What was in the bags?
4: All our clothes from, traveling around the territory for 2 weeks.
1: Oh, that sucks.
0: And what, they don't take any responsibility for that? Like, we just don't know where they are anymore.
1: Mm.
4: Apparently the policy is they destroy any bags that are left behind.
1: Oh, brutal.
0: Yeah. That'd That's be a fun awesome. Job, wouldn't it?
4: just miss the flight.
0: Low touch to the bags.
1: Yes. Like pass the parcel.
0: Well, a variety of ways why you can miss the flights in the end.
1: Drinking, upside down time cards, new passports. No happy meals.
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6: Hit traffic. Toowoomba Range travelling okay. The Toowoomba bypass slowing up a little bit through Wellcamp and through Athol. Gore Highway is busy through Westbrook. Warrego Highway travelling well between Gatton and Toowoomba. New England Highway doing okay between Toowoomba and Warwick. Just a slight build through Allero, but nothing too serious. Cunningham Highway not too bad through Maryvale and through Gladfield so far. Pet stock, therefore, the thrifty ones with pet supplies up to 30% off during their Mayhem sale.

0: 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That's the latest traffic update on the Darling Downs. 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
16: Good morning, Rob McLeod with a local news update. Seven people are due in court on trafficking charges after police shut down an eight-month-long drug operation in the Western Downs. Officers seizing cocaine, methamphetamine, cannabis and more than $100,000 in cash during raids targeting a chinchilla-based syndicate. 38 people have been charged with 496 offences. Queensland's CFMEU inquiry could be extended to December 2027 after the Commission uncovered an overwhelming amount of evidence. Investigators are also considering whether to push for a permanent anti-corruption body for the building and construction industry. A final report was due to be handed down in July. There are calls to lock in long-term funding for the nation's fire ant eradication effort. The Invasive Species Council says stopping support could undo years of progress. In the QRL, the Western Clydesdales have been taken down by Townsville 38-24 yesterday in Warwick. The Black Hawks crossing the line eight times to keep the Clydesdales stuck at the bottom of the ladder.
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17: Morning, I'm Michaela Savage. The Royal Commission on Anti-Semitism, launched in the wake of the Bondi terror attack, will start public hearings today. Around a dozen witnesses are due to speak in Sydney this morning, with the first hearing block to look at the nature and prevalence of anti-Semitism in Australia. The Prime Minister will meet with his Japanese counterpart.

0: part in Canberra today. Sanae Takeuchi touched down in the nation's capital last night. Ships trapped in the Strait of Hormuz will be freed by the US. Our foreign minister says the United States and Iran need to come to an agreement over a permanent peace, including the reopening of the critical waterway. A man accused of murdering three family members and the attempted murder of a fourth is facing court today. The 32-year-old is charged over an alleged domestic violence incident in Sydney's southwest. And in lighter news, Sam Kerr has become Chelsea's all-time top goal scorer in the Women's Super League. The Matildas captain netting her 64th goal overnight, saying she doesn't know if it gets more special than this.
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0: Kieran Foran has copped his first loss as Manly's interim coach, going down 18-16 to the Panthers at Combank. He says it was still a great performance from his side.
2: We're obviously disappointed because we felt like we were right in it and had a chance to walk away with the win. But to come here and go toe-to-toe with Penrith, who have been flying lately, I thought it was a mighty effort.
0: Earlier, the Sharks smashed the Tigers 52-10, while the Knights hung on to beat the Rabbitohs 42-38.
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4: Hit weather.
5: Partly cloudy today with a top of 23 degrees. The outlook tomorrow, partly cloudy, high of 26. A shower or two for Wednesday and Thursday, partly cloudy. 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
13: 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Bedshed, no one's better in the bedroom. Now let's get back into some Bronte and Lakey best bits with the new duck face on the way. But first, what the heck is marathon butter? 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

0: Brunty and Lakey are back tomorrow, but for today, here's their best bits.
1: Let me just give everyone a little lesson in how to make butter.
2: Oh.
1: Extremely basic butter making lesson. Oil and water can't mix, as we know, unless they're emulsified. Milk itself is an emulsion that slowly begins to separate after it sits for a while.
2: True.
1: With the fattier molecules floating on top. Fat tends to float. The section of high fatty milk that gets skimmed off the top is what we know as cream. And when cream is agitated or churned or generally shaken really hard, the fat molecules floating around will start finding each other and stick together, expelling many but not all of the liquid molecules to the outskirts and forming butter.
2: There you go.
1: Very simple stuff. If you put the butter in the fridge long enough, it makes cheese. This is how dairy works.
2: What an interesting process. Begins as milk, becomes cream, becomes butter, becomes cheese.
1: Well, the cheese bit was just a joke at the end. But
2: so it's back one, becomes butter.
1: Yeah, you know, the mouse who worked so hard to get out of the saucer that he's turned it into butter, just walked out, walked on his little butter platform.
2: Is this like a funny little story?
1: No, this is a classic children's tale. You ever heard the classic children's tale?
2: Nah.
1: The mouse who churned so hard, he turned it into butter?
2: No.
1: No?
2: No, it sounds like a boy's story.
1: It's a real good fable into hard work.
2: Oh, okay.
1: All right.
2: I was more anyway. Princess and the Pea kind of girl.
1: Anyway, we now know how to make butter. Let me introduce you to Libby Cope and her boyfriend, Jacob Arnold. They're both 30 years old and they love running marathons.
2: Classic 30-year-olds.
1: They decided to pour heavy cream and salt into double bag Ziplocs and secure the squishy bags of dairy inside their matching running vests before setting off on a marathon. Oh. At the end, they spread their creation on sandwich bread and dug in.
2: Ew.
1: No.
2: What?
1: That's all right.
2: They're churning butter while they run a marathon.
1: Yeah, that's fine. In Ziploc bags.
2: Ooh.
1: That's okay.
2: Yeah, okay. I guess it's something.
1: Don't throw the witness here. We're leading up to potential show butter.
2: Oh, that sounds really cool.
1: So my question to you, producer Harry, marathon man, and be honest, like I'm not trying to pressure you into anything. Would you ever get to the stage that you would churn some butter during your marathons?
3: I don't want to risk the actual race, but I'll well and truly do it in a practice race.
2: Oh, that's a good idea.
1: There we go.
2: Harry doesn't listen to music when he runs.
3: No, I do.
2: Oh, you do?
3: I do.
2: But sometimes you don't.
3: Yeah,
2: I was going to say.
3: But more often than not, I do.
2: This could be a good thing to pass the time. Because I imagine I do know that's what I use music for when I was running. I couldn't imagine running without doing something. So churning butter could be a good solution.
1: Yeah, it is good. The only trouble is I think this is going to have to be a seasonal-based thing because apparently the temperature is very, like, you want to run in winter. If it gets too hot, the butter's not going to, happen.
3: You can do this with ice cream as well. I follow a lot of people on Instagram that make ice cream in their backpacks.
1: Yes.
2: What?
1: Yes, Trails with Zach is a man who made chocolate ice cream. He also made frosted lemonade. Someone else made corn juice honey butter. I think they just got corn juice, honey and butter and put it in a bag and just ran around in a circle for a while. That was Irene Choi's creation.
2: How are people making ice cream when they're running?
1: Don't know. You'd have to speak to the butter boy out there.
2: Yeah.
1: He's the one who's lapping up that content. But at some point in the future, I just read this and I thought, I want runner's butter.
2: Yeah.
1: I don't want to put Harry in a precarious position where I'm like, oh, yeah, your second marathon. Mm-hmm. Oh, yeah, let's make it all about the show and butter. But I forgot that you practice for your marathons.
2: He's got big runs to do before the marathons, so he'll have hours to

0: churn some butter.
1: Don't get too hot though.
0: Don't get too hot.
1: I think we might have to wait a few more months. It's winter.
0: Yeah.
1: In the brisk of winter at 4 a.m. Man churns butter on his musicalist runs.
0: Churn butter.
1: Show a bit of show
0: Delicious.
1: Butter.
0: Good. Okay.

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0: Bronte and Lakey. They'll be back tomorrow, but until then, I'm keeping their seat warm with Bronte and Lakey Best Bits.
1: You've been sending us a few more selfies recently after both of your minor surgeries that you've had over the last couple of months. One of the requests from the team is, yes, please send us a selfie post-surgery so we know you're okay.
2: Yeah, and I'm not recommending this to any boyfriends out there that are reluctant to take selfies, but if you do want to get yourself in a selfie mood, have minor surgery and get prescribed a couple of opioids. You really feel beautiful.
1: Yeah, your skin looks stunning. And I have to say, you are arguably presenting what is best known as a millennial selfie face, and it's a little duck lip adjacent.
2: Duck lip.
1: You know the duck lip.
2: I'm smizing.
1: You're smizing, but there's a little pout. Yeah. And you can't help it, mate. That is the selfie face that you and I as millennials grew up with, the duck pout.
2: Sure.
1: It's obviously when you push both your lips together.

0: together and
1: yeah, well, I get yeah, get my soft little fuzzy mouth cushions and I just purse them. Well, so what?
0: That's old news. We don't want to have the bill of a duck in our photos anymore, according to Gen Z. They're adopting a new style of presenting their lips in a way that is being coined the platypus pout.
2: Rubber ducky, you're so fine.
1: What's the difference between the duck lip selfie and the platypus pout?
0: I am so glad you are. So the duck lips are both lips kind of equally receiving emphasis,
1: okay.
0: Poutiness. The platypus pout is about emphasizing just the upper lip. So basically, what you have to do is tuck your lower lip slightly upward. So bring it in a little bit and put your top lip on top of it.
1: Almost like bite your bottom lip a little.
0: Correct,
1: bit.
0: Correct, but try to keep your teeth out of it. Just put your lip behind your upper lip.
1: Mm.
0: And then the upper lip then will appear more prominent and pushed out. Meanwhile, the sides of the mouth need to stay neutral or ideally turned down into something of a frown. Your lips, your, I'd say that's too far. Like just.
1: Yeah, I can't see what I'm doing, so I don't know how to correct it.
0: Don't pull the sides of your mouth down. Yes, yes. Release your bottom lip just a little bit. Oh, my God, it's the bloody.
1: Yeah, that's a photo. Bring a photo that's a quickly, photo. Quickly, so I know what I'm doing.
0: Yeah, yep. Perfect. I'll post that on the Bronte and Lakey Instagram story.
1: Platypus pout.
0: Platypus pout. That's a platypus pout.
1: Give us a look.
0: Oh, what the girlies. Oh, what you're doing. This is the platypus pout. Oh, see that after your next minor surgery.
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6: Good morning, Rob McCart with the local news update. Seven people will face court on trafficking charges after police shut down an eight-month drug operation in the Western Downs. Raids across the district uncovered cocaine, methamphetamine, cannabis and more than $100,000 in cash. Police allege drugs were trafficked between Miles and Jordarian. A total of 38 offenders have now been charged with 496 offences as part of Operation X-Ray Discourse. The Commissioner to Queensland CFMEU is seeking an extension from the government after finding an overwhelming amount of evidence. Its final report was due to be handed down in July. However, it's understood Commissioner Stuart Wood KC has requested the inquiry be extended until December 2027. Six locations across Queensland could soon be used for fuel storage and refinery hubs, although it's up to private companies to get them up and running. Fuel experts say the plan would take years and cost taxpayers, but Premier David Crisafulli has defended the move on Seven.
7: Queensland's open for business, and we want the private sector to come to us with their solutions and that potential to be able to store and potentially even refine our own fuel.
5: Hit National News.
8: Morning, I'm Michaela Savage. The Royal Commission on Anti-Semitism, launched after the Bondi terror attack, is holding its first public hearing this morning. 12 witnesses are set to give evidence today, including family members of the terror attack victims. A man's been charged with three counts of murder and one of attempted murder over an alleged domestic violence incident. Emergency crews were called to a Rosemeadow home in Sydney's southwest yesterday morning after reports of an assault. Police say they were all members of the same family. The 32-year-old is due in court today. The Treasurer has been asked this morning if there will be more tax cuts in next week's federal budget on top of what's already been revealed. Jim Chalmers not giving anything away, just describing the budget as responsible. Well, a new survey shows 1 in 10 Aussie mortgage holders will no longer be able to keep up with the cost of their loan if they're hit with one or two more rate rises. That's according to Finder. Reserve Bank meetings start today ahead of the RBA's next rate decision tomorrow.
9: Did you know that diabetes is Australia's fastest growing chronic condition? Over 300 Australians are diagnosed with the condition every day. Search Diabetes Australia to find out more.
8: Panthers coach Ivan Cleary says a pretty obvious obstruction was overlooked in the side's 18-16 win over Manly. Nathan Cleary was moving across in the defensive line before he seemingly had his path blocked, with the Sea Eagles going on to score in the corner.
10: Yeah, I think we've got a bit of an issue when you know, officials are making decisions on whether it's affected the defensive line or not.
8: Tigers coach Benji Marshall has slammed his team after a horror 52-10 loss to the Sharks.
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5: Hit weather.
6: Partly cloudy today with a top of 23 degrees. The outlook tomorrow, partly cloudy, high of 26. A shower or two for Wednesday and Thursday, partly cloudy. 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
13: 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No distractions, no slow typing. We're moving quick this morning, but first, let's lift the energy. A DJ Konski mashup. Turn it up.

0: This is your number one hit music station. Annie here, and I've got Taylor Swift coming up for you next. But right now, I love this song. It's called Rein Me In. And honestly, no one should ever make you feel like you need to shrink or tone yourself down to fit in. Be loud, be a little chaotic, be fully you, and the right people will get it. So turn it up. This is Rein Me In on Hit.
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0: 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She calls it the ultimate breakup song, a little bit savage, a little bit vulnerable, and all about the moment you pick yourself back up and realise you're actually better off. 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
12: Hi, Rob McLeod with the local news update. Seven people will face court on drug trafficking charges following a major police operation in the Western Downs. Operation X-Ray Discourse, targeting a chinchilla-based syndicate with raids uncovering cocaine, methamphetamine, cannabis and more than $100,000 in cash. 38 people have been charged. They're facing nearly 500 offences. Former Premier Anastasia Palaszczuk will continue on her book tour as planned, despite her partner being charged with multiple counts of rape. Police raided his apartment last week, but there is no suggestion of any wrongdoing by Ms. Palaszczuk. She's due to host an event in Queensland on Thursday. An independent review has found Australia can still eradicate invasive fire ants. The report commissioned by the Queensland Government

0: Government confirms the program is on track, but experts warn progress depends on funding continuing beyond next year. And the Western Clydesdales have gone down to Townsville in their QRL clash at Warwick yesterday. The Blackhawks piling on 8 tries in a 38-24 win.
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2: Good morning, I'm Matthew Layton and it's good to be back. Public hearings into anti-Semitism in Australia kick off today, 6 months after the deadly Bondi terror attack. In Sydney, members of the Jewish community will tell the Royal Commission about abuse at schools, universities and workplaces, while advocates and academics debate where criticism of Israel ends and anti-Semitism begins. Donald Trump says the US will help guide stranded ships out of the Strait of Hormuz as pressure ramps up on Iran to reopen the key trade route. Foreign Minister Penny Wong telling Seven Australia wants Tehran to strike a deal with Washington, warning the Strait must reopen to protect global energy supplies and keep seafarers safe.
3: What we do want, however, is Iran to cut a deal, make sure they get a negotiated outcome that opens the Strait and is to the satisfaction of the United States and the rest of the world.
2: And thousands will pack Perth Stadium today to farewell a true broadcasting giant, Dennis Cometti.
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2: Manly may have lost, but Joey Walsh has announced himself in style. The 19-year-old helped create 2 tries on starting debut before Penrith escaped with an 18-16 win to close out round 9. Sam Kerr's gone and made more Chelsea history. The Matildas star headed home in their 3-1 win over Leicester, becoming the club's all-time WSL top scorer with goal number 64. And Aussie F1 star Oscar Piastri's kept his cool in the Miami Madness, steering his way to 3rd in an action-packed Grand Prix.
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1: Hit weather.
0: Partly cloudy today with a top of 23 degrees. The outlook tomorrow, partly cloudy, high of 26. A shower or two for Wednesday and Thursday, partly cloudy. 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
11: 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It's called Drop Dead. 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And honestly, I'm glad it's working out for Zara Larsson, because here's her track Lush Life on Hit.